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0: You wrote it?
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0: Do you, you play it?
1: I do play it.
0: Is it. I'm not putting you on the spot to play a little bit of that for
1: No,
0: us?
1: Come on, let's do it.
0: All right, here he is. Chris Stapleton, everybody. Buy the single right now. What are you listening to on iTunes? Because I did, and it plays nonstop right now. All right, here we go.
1: Baby, lock the door.

This is, it's a lie, a fantasy we create about people and places as we'd like them to be. But you know what truth is? It's that little baby you're holding, and it's that man you fought with this morning, the same one you're going to make love with tonight.

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less than, was it 36 hours? Getting married to you, Blake Shelton. We've made it through the unthinkable. We have made it through everything we could possibly make it through. And I know we have a lot more trials and tribulations to go, but I'm ready to join in with you on that journey.

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1: Yeah,
0: like that. Hit a homer right into the stand.
1: Three men on and
0: two men on and something. Two men.

0: ride them.
1: Yeah, Marlo Venus was a beautiful lass. She had the world in the palm of her hand.
0: Yeah.
1: She lost over Humpty in a wrestling match to get a brown-eyed handsome man. She fought and won herself a brown-eyed handsome man.
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1: Yeah. Welcome back to Rock Talk. Today we're discussing gratuitous sex and violence in music videos with the experts, the kids that watch them, buy them, and play them. Gratuitous sex and violence, what do you think?
2: Well, I think it's like everywhere. 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
2: Miliband is set to announce sanctions on Israeli settlements in the West Bank as part of a toughened stance under Andy Burnham's government. The Foreign Secretary is expected to set out a reset of the UK's relations with Israel in a common statement later today. Ministers have suggested goods coming out of the illegal settlements in the West Bank, a Palestinian territory, could be subject to trade restrictions as part of the changes. The inquiry into disgraced brain surgeon Sam Elgemal will reach a watershed moment as public hearings begin today. Mr. Elgemal was a consultant neurosurgeon at Nine Wells Hospital in Dundee, and patients had raised concerns he'd harmed as many as 200 people. And a housebound and partially blind 83-year-old pensioner has been convicted in a fast-track court of not taxing her late husband's car while mourning his death. The elderly woman, who's never driven, was prosecuted by the DVLA over an unpaid bill on the car after it had been transferred into her name in April last year. That's the latest from Radio News Hub. I'm Holly Hughes.
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2: Yeah, so what's the first thing you do in the morning? Well, the first thing I do is grab a coffee. I need my coffee to get me started. I'm Angus Flower. This is Breakfast. We're back. We're back. Big Nev's having a well-deserved break. So, I'm sitting in today. Sitting in from your own show. Well, it's not my show. It's the Harbour Breakfast Show. We're here for you. We're going to bring you some great music. We're going to keep you updated with the traffic as it builds up. It's okay at the moment. So if you're starting your journey off to work, then, yeah, all looking good. But I'll keep my eye on that for you, trains and buses, etc. I'll give you some weather, some tides and some great music.
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7: So let's have a first look at the weather this Tuesday morning, the 8th of September. Oh, wow. It's a bit grey and murky out there. And this morning and early afternoon, we'll see rain pushing eastwards. It's going to turn drier later in the afternoon with sunshine developing. But it's going to be a much cooler day today. Temperatures around about 16 or 17 degrees. You can have the odd shower drifting in later on tonight. It's going to be drier inland with clear spells. The pollen, the UV and the pollution are all low. Sunset tonight is at 19:26. Your tides today. So the high tide is dropping at the moment because the high tide was at 6:05. The next low tide is at 1:20, and the next high tide is at 7:10. So we're going to have a look at the traffic in a little bit. It's looking okay out there at the moment, but I'll keep my eye on that for you if you're about to start out on your journey. Of course, you can get involved too if it's safe to do so. You could send me a message via WhatsApp to 07 942 64 1074 if you see anything out there that I can't see on the available computer screens that I have here in the studio. You can also get involved as well if you would like a request, if you'd like some music played for you, if you'd like a shout out for anyone's birthdays or anniversaries or anything like that. That's what we're here for. Here's a little bit of Miguel.

0: Welcome to today's Harbour Words here on Harbour Radio, a daily reflection brought to you by local Christian ministers. I'm Reverend Howard Daubney, and I'm one of the team at St. Mary's Church Martham, and today is the 8th of September. A man and his dog were walking along a road. The man was enjoying the scenery when it suddenly occurred to him that he was dead. He remembered dying and that his faithful dog had been dead for many years. He wondered where the road was leading them. After a while, they came to a high, white stone wall along one side of the road. It looked like fine marble. As he reached the wall, he saw a magnificent gate in the arch, and the street that led to the gate made from pure gold. He and the dog walked towards the gate, and as he got closer, he saw a man at a beautiful golden table to one side. When he was close enough, he called out, "Excuse me, where are we?" "This is heaven," the man answered. "Oh," said the man in surprise, "would you happen to have some water? We've travelled a long way." "Yes, of course. Please come in and I'll get some water for you." The man gestured and the gate began to open. "Come, my friend," he said, gesturing to his dog. "Can he come in too?" the traveller asked. "Oh, I'm sorry, we don't accept pets." The man thought for a moment, remembering all the years his dog had remained loyal to him. Then he turned back towards the road and continued the way he'd been going. After another long walk, he noticed that the beautiful smooth road had deteriorated into a rough track which led through a farm gate that looked as if it had never been closed. There was no fence, and as he approached the gate, he saw a man inside, leaning against a tree, reading a book. "Excuse me," he said, "do you have any water? We've travelled a very long way." "Oh, you're sure, there's a tap over there." The man pointed to a place that couldn't be seen from outside the gate. "Come in and help yourself." "How about my friend here?" the traveller gestured to his dog. "Oh, there should be a bowl by the tap. He's welcome to share." They went through the gate, and sure enough, there was an old-fashioned tap on a standpipe with a bowl beside it. The traveller filled the bowl and took a long drink, then he gave some to the dog. When they'd had enough, he and the dog walked back towards the man who was standing by the tree waiting for them. "What do you call this place?" the traveller asked. "This is heaven," came the reply. "Well, that's confusing," the traveller said. "The man down the road said that was heaven too." "Oh, you mean the place with the gold streets and pearly gates? No, that would be hell." "Well, doesn't it annoy you when they use your name like that?" "Oh, no," he said. "We're just pleased that they screen out anyone who'd leave their best friends behind in exchange for material things." Of course, this is just a story, but it does make you think about what's important in life. Ultimately, important after death. Thank you for listening to Harbour Words today. I'll be with you again on 29th September, and tomorrow, Reverend Shawler will be with you on Harbour Words.
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Well, thank you very much, Mr. Daubney, for that. That was inspirational. We'll be back after this with a bit of traffic news, if any starts to build up.

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1: So let's have a first look at the traffic and travel for this Tuesday morning. It's wet, it's miserable, it's grey, it's dark. Just be careful out there. The roads are looking okay at the moment, so I'm just scanning my AA traffic report, and there's nothing really to show, but apart from the usual pinch points coming up to the Vauxhall Runham roundabout. A little bit of build-up of traffic. I can see the lights on the Eagle Straight. They're flowing quite well. Around Gapton Hall roundabout and Harfrey's roundabout, there's a little build-up of traffic. Town centre's looking good. The Eagle Straight's looking good. The other end of the Eagle Straight, as you come onto the A47, there's a little build-up, but that's just because the cars are diverging onto the road there. But that road's great now, isn't it? The dual carriageway. Coming down the coast through Bradwell, Church Lane, Long Lane, a little bit of build-up traffic, but it's a little bit early for the school run. And everywhere else seems to be okay. Lowestoft's fine. There's a little build-up of traffic in Alton Broad, but nothing to worry about at the moment. But we'll keep our eye on that, and you can help me out as well. Well, not help me, but help your fellow travellers out. If you see something that it doesn't come up on my screen, then please do message in if it's safe to do so. The number is 07942641074. Trains and buses are all on time. The next trains out of both Great Yarmouth and Lowestoft are to Norwich, and that is at 8:14, so you've got plenty of time to get that. Let's have a little bit of George Michael.

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So there you go, Huey Lewis and the News. Do you believe in love? Do you believe in love? Of course we do. Morning to Kerry, she's listening. I always get that lovely message. So if you're listening, just let me know. It's great. It's lonely here. It's dark. It's cold. It's not really that cold, but it's really miserable out there. Nice day to stay in bed, but I'm going to get you out of bed. Today is the 8th of September. It's a Tuesday. I'm just doing the one day this week. Phased return, they call it. It's not really. It's just, I've had a few weeks off. And Big Nev's, he's having a week off. Andy Greaves will be back in tomorrow. So he'll certainly be getting you up and out of your bed tomorrow. And I think Thursday as well. So there you go. Nikki Van Doren's coming up after me, 10 o'clock. The Tuesday tune in, I think it's called. Yeah, and we've got Dr. Sarah on this afternoon. So if Dr. Sarah's listening, she always sends a little voice note to introduce her show or to tell us what's going on in her show. So if she's listening, then by all means, please send a message in, just to Harbour Radio or just to myself, whatever. We're going to keep our eye on the traffic. It's okay at the moment. It's okay. So if you're about to set off, do not worry. It's looking good. Just be careful out there. It's wet. There's a lot of surface water. It's grey. Put your lights on and just take your time. Happy birthday to this girl. Pink.

So as we come up to the news on the top of the hour, just to let you know the schedule today on Harbour Radio. We've got Tuesday Tune In with Nikki Van Doren at 10 o'clock. At 2 o'clock this afternoon, Dr. Sarah's on call, so looking forward to that. Drive Time, I'm sure that's Sumo today, at 4 o'clock. And this evening's entertainment is brought to you by Graham Bessie with Nearly the Weekend at 7 o'clock. And then the lovely Emma is in at 9 o'clock with her Tuesday night themes, not memes. I'm going to go and research what she has for us tonight. So don't forget, you can get involved in the show if you wish. Send me a message. Let me know you're listening. If you want to play something for you or a shout out for a birthday or an anniversary or anything at all, then just please send a message via WhatsApp to 07 942 64 1074. We'll be back after the news with some more updates on the travel. We'll give you the weather and we'll just keep you generally informed.

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2: Foreign Secretary will announce sanctions on Israeli settlements in a Palestinian territory later today. Ed Miliband set for a common statement as part of a toughened stance under Andy Burnham's government. Ministers have suggested goods coming out of the illegal settlements in the West Bank could be subject to trade restrictions. The UK has committed £100 million to boost Ukraine's air defences over winter with a package of military equipment, Patriot missiles. It comes as Defence Secretary Wes Streeting is due to co-chair his first meeting of the Ukraine Defence Contact Group. And Nigel Farage has called for full face coverings to be banned in public once and for all, including for religion. It's after crowds of masked black-clad men blocked road access to the port of Dover on Saturday. Gavin Stevens is chairman of the National Police Chiefs Council.
3: We try our very best to anticipate what's happening, but if those that want to organise protests don't tell us about it, don't give us advance notice, clearly then we've got to respond as quickly as we can.
2: That's the latest from Radio News Hub. I'm Holly Hughes.
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5: So, yeah, the weather today. So this morning and early afternoon, we'll see rain pushing eastwards. It's going to turn drier later on, though, this afternoon, and sunshine will develop. It's going to be a much cooler day, around about 16, 17 degrees. Tonight, it's going to be breezy along the coast with the odd shower drifting in, drier inland with clear spells. Let's see if I can find the sunset tonight is at 26 minutes past 7. Our tides today... So we've got, it's currently dropping, and the next low tide will be at 1:18, precisely. And the next high tide is at 10 past 7 this evening. The traffic, I'll keep my eye on that. The Acle Strait seems to be building up around about the Halvergate turnoff. I don't know if there's been something there, but it seems to be building up there. Basically in the usual places, Bradwell, it's coming up to, I suppose, the school drop-off time, the A146, Beckles Road, Church Lane, Long Lane, there's quite a build-up of traffic there, but everywhere else seems to be just a little bit yellow, which is just a slight build-up. But that Halvergate, just if you're coming into Great Yarmouth, it seems to be coming this way, and then there is a build-up of traffic, of course, at the Acle end of the Acle Strait as you come on to the A47. If you see something else, maybe you're at Halvergate and you can see what's going on there. Maybe just the volume of traffic. But you can message in 07942 641074.

Good morning, Kevin. Thank you. It's nice to be back. Even if it's just for one day. I hope they've been looking after you with the Paloma moments. I've got one for you right now. This is your favourite. I think.

0: Good morning to Kevin again. I'm glad you appreciated your Paloma song. I like that one. Good morning to Paul. He's messaged in with a detailed weather report from Philby. It's wet. Thanks, Paul. You've asked for a song, and that will come up after these words from our sponsors.
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1: So keeping my eye out in the traffic for you if you're on your in the car listening to Harbour Radio. 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One of our lovely administrators will pick that up and pass it on to the relevant people. But if you are sitting in traffic, then I'm going to try and help you. The Acle Strait is looking as very busy at the Acle end, so past the Halvergate turning. This end's not too bad coming up to Runham, but it's normally that way. But the Braden Bridge is busy, so crossing that towards Gapton Hall and Fuller's Hill, it's okay, and Caister Road is looking okay, so it's the town centre's okay. The A143, Beckles Road, is busy around Church Lane, Long Lane, especially with the school drop-off time as it is at the moment, peak time. Outside the hospital is a little bit busy coming up to the roundabout at the Toby Carvery, and going down the coast, the A47 Hopton is looking okay, and actually Lowestoft's looking very well. Pakefield, the Bloodmoor Road coming up to the Pakefield roundabout is busy, but it's just the volume of traffic. There is nothing really exceptional to talk about in the roads. The trains, the next train out of Great Yarmouth is 8:44, and in the Lowestoft is at 8:47 to Norwich and 9:06 to Ipswich. Let's have a little bit of Gregory Abbott.

0: The Champions League starts tonight with Aston Villa making their return to the competition away at Club Brugge. Man City will face Porto with some players making their Champions League debuts. Boss Enzo Maresca says they need to be ready.
1: I hope with even Makedo, as you said, Ili and Ndiaye probably didn't play Champions League, but they need to start. So on Tuesday they're gonna start get minutes in the Champions League.
0: In tennis, Chen Wenzheng pulled off another comeback to knock former champion Iga Swiatek out of the US Open. Meanwhile, Coco Gauff won the All-American Labor Day showdown against teenager Iva Jovic to reach the US Open quarterfinals. And former F1 boss Bernie Eccleston says he was stopped by police at an airport in Portugal for bringing a shotgun into the country he intended to use in a clay pigeon shooting competition. He says he had to surrender the weapon because he didn't have the correct documents, but denies he was arrested.
2: Angus, it's so lovely to hear your voice again. And this afternoon, 2 till 4, I'm going to be sharing an interview that I did with a guy called Ryan Saunders. He originally came from Cobham, so he remembers the time when he was 3, 4, 5 there and the difficulties that his family had, but the amazing achievement that his dad and mum created for their family and how he's making the space where they live an opportunity for a retreat to just allow people to relax, tune in to nature, tune into themselves and enjoy some pretty amazing food. Talk to you later, 2 till 4.
3: There you go. So yeah, absolutely be tuning in for that. The lovely, lovely Dr. Sarah, isn't she lovely? So join her at 2 to 4 this afternoon. Nikki's up at 10 o'clock this morning, and well, the rest of the day will be Graham Bessie this evening and Emma tonight. I still haven't found out what her memes and not themes are. And of course, we've got Drive Time at 4 o'clock.
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11: So let's have a quick look at the traffic. Last one from me today, and it's looking okay out there actually. The Acle Strait is building up a little bit, coming up to the run of Vauxhall roundabout. Let me look out the window. Yeah, the lights are at standstill. If you're in that queue, sorry, but you know, if you take this route every day, then you know that's what to be expected. But

just take your time. You'll get there. You'll get there. Wherever you're going. There's a buildup of traffic around the Gapton Hall roundabout. There seems to be... Oh, I don't know if there's an accident there. No. It's just a little warning that there's too much traffic and that they're... it's just the volume. The town centre is looking okay. The Caister Road is building up as you come down to the turn off to Hamilton Road and Northgate Street. Going down the coast. Outside the hospital is okay. Yeah, the A47 all the way down to Lowestoft is okay. Tom Chris Way is busy at the moment, but I think that's just volume of traffic, as we say. And Alton Broad is okay. You're looking good. So if you're in your car, and we've got 15 minutes of this show left, Nikki will be in at 10. You can always message in last minute now, get that information out to your fellow travellers. Let's have a little bit of Lionel Richie and Diana Ross.

So that's it for me for today. My one shift this week. Whatever you're up to today, you take care of yourselves. Stay out of that wet. Nikki Van Doren will be up at 10 o'clock with the Tuesday tune in. So I hope you can join her then. Stay with Harbour Radio all day. I'll be back next Tuesday. And next Monday with Rupi, of course, with Lunchtime Live. But for now, take care of yourselves. Bye-bye-bye-bye.

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2: £100 million from the UK is going towards boosting Ukraine's air defences over winter. It comes as Defence Secretary Wes Streeting is due to co-chair his first meeting of the Ukraine Defence Contact Group. A minister says the responsibility for police being unprepared for anti-migrant demonstrations lies fairly and squarely with protest organisers. The comments from Work and Pensions Secretary Pat McFadden come after masked protesters blocked the port of Dover over the weekend. Gavin Stevens is chairman of the National Police Chiefs Council.
3: Those that want to disrupt the life of the community and do so on a sort of flash basis, an urgent basis, then clearly where sometimes we might be reacting. And I think communities need to understand that.
2: The families of children injured in the Southport attack hope the second phase of an inquiry will bring meaningful change. It comes as today the inquiry is beginning 2 weeks of seminar-style hearings. And Prince George is expected to begin his first day at Eton College today. That's the latest from Radio News Hub. I'm Holly Hughes.
4: We're experiencing droughts following a long period of dry weather and repeated heat waves. Less rainfall means less water replenishing our rivers, groundwater and reservoirs. 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Our climate's changing and drought and floods are happening much more frequently. 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

0: The Champions League starts tonight with Aston Villa making their return to the competition away at Club Brugge. Man City will face Porto with some players making their Champions League debuts. Boss Enzo Maresca says they need to be ready.
1: I hope with even Makedo, as you said, Ili and Ndiaye probably didn't play Champions League, but they need to start. So on Tuesday they're gonna start get minutes in the Champions League.
0: In tennis, Chen Wenzheng pulled off another comeback to knock former champion Iga Swiatek out of the US Open. Meanwhile, Coco Gauff won the All-American Labor Day showdown against teenager Iva Jovic to reach the US Open quarterfinals. And former F1 boss Bernie Eccleston says he was stopped by police at an airport in Portugal for bringing a shotgun into the country he intended to use in a clay pigeon shooting competition. He says he had to surrender the weapon because he didn't have the correct documents, but denies he was arrested.

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2: UK is facing a backlash from the US and Israel over plans for sanctions on Israeli settlements in the West Bank. Foreign Secretary Ed Miliband is expected to announce them when he sets out a reset of the UK's relations with Israel in a comment statement later. Nigel Farage has called for full face coverings to be banned in public once and for all after masked protesters gathered for anti-migrant demonstrations in Portsmouth over the weekend. Meanwhile, a government minister says the responsibility for police being unprepared for the demonstrations lies with protest organisers. Gavin Stevens is chairman of the National Police Chiefs Council.
3: You know, often we have no insight into that unless somebody wants to tell us about it.
2: £100 million from the UK is going towards boosting Ukraine's air defences over winter. It comes as Defence Secretary Wes Streeting's due to co-chair his first meeting of the Ukraine Defence Contact Group. And Andy Burnham has clocked up 50 days as Prime Minister, meaning his premiership has outlasted that of Liz Truss. That's the latest from Radio News Hub. I'm Holly Hughes.
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Good morning. Hope you're feeling wonderful today. What a difference a day makes, eh? Oh, yesterday, it was 24. Where I was, on the east coast of England, it was 24 and a half degrees. It was beautiful. Today is typically, it's pouring of rain. It's dull. It's chilly. What is going on? Honestly, all I'm going to say, British weather. You're tuned into Harbour Radio, 107.4 FM, www.harbourradio.co.uk. If you're listening online, you can always ask your favourite friend, Alexa, to play your favourite radio station. And it's me, Nikki Van Doren, this morning with a Tuesday tune-in. Lots to come. We have Guess a TV theme tune. We have Comedy Gold at 11, lots of great tunes and some local info for you and a lot of waffle in between. 07942 641074. If you'd like to contact me this morning in the studio, I would love to hear from you. Keep me company. 07942 641074.

simply read sunrise. Even if you were up early, you would not have seen the sunrise this morning because it is, I'm going to use the word, abysmal. It really is. It's awful. Anyway, I'm in the studio. I'm warm. I'm dry. And we've got some great tunes for this morning. And also, let's have a play of this week's Guess the TV theme tune.

I know someone who is going to get this straight away. If you think you know what it is and you would like to be the winner of this week's Guess a TV theme tune, you will get a virtual trophy sent to your WhatsApp. You will get a big round of applause, a name mention, and a tune of your choice. I know, it's amazing. We just keep on giving at this radio station. It's just for fun. If you think you know, 07942641074 is that number. Bit of Lou Rawls for you now. Going back to the 80s. What a tune. This is Stop Me From Starting.

0: must say a big good morning to Rupi, who's, has he guessed this week's Guess the TV theme tune correct? Possibly. Also, Sue Sales has been on the WhatsApp. Yes, maybe another correct answer. I'm not going to reveal anything until around 11:30 to give others a chance. Also, good morning to Bob, listening in the Netherlands. Bob, I hope it is decidedly better weather than it is here. And oh, Sumo's just walked into the building with a big raincoat on, rather luminous. You couldn't miss him if you tried. Also to Mac Mills, good morning to you. David Freestone, good morning to you also. Right, we're going to hear from some of our sponsors and advertisers, and we'll be back with a great tune from ELO.
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7: 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Seriously, why not?

ELO, Last Train to London. Must say a big good morning to Edwina, listening in Lowestoft. How are you, my lovely? Hope you are doing well. Also, Wayne Mills, good morning. David Freestone, good morning. Fraser Jowell, good morning to you. And of course, Sue Sales, listening en français. What is the weather there like, Mum? Is it good? It's just, I can't believe it. Yesterday, I had the whole day pretty much to myself. It was warm. As I said earlier in the show, 24 and a half degrees. This is what we like. This is what we like in September. Went to my favourite place, my favourite beach. Shorts on, a vest on. None of this having to put, winter clothes, you know, jackets and cardigans and blah. I don't like it. Don't like it at all. But yesterday, I did my walk along the beach, literally dipping my toes in the sea. It was gorgeous. It was lovely. There was a breeze, but it was warm. I felt free and I felt, it was just every day for me could be like that. I would never get tired of it. I really wouldn't. And then today, we're paying for it today. But what kind of weather? What do you like? I know the obvious thing is people say, I like summer. I like the sun. Not everybody does. There are some people that love autumn. They like all that cozy feeling of jumpers and pumpkins and hot chocolate and blah, you know, all of that. Give me summer any day. 07942 641074. What kind of season, what weather, what's your favorite season? Are you absolutely loving the thought of the dark nights drawing in and covering yourself in loads and loads of clothes? I like the sunshine, a bit like Wham with a ray of sunshine.

0: he is, or I don't know. He is going to a convention, he said. Were you a Trekkie? Can't say. I mean, I watched it back in the day, but I wouldn't be dressing up as anything. Although I have got a funny story about some Klingons and Hemsby Beach sand dunes, but I'm not going to talk about that this morning. It is also National Ants on a Log Day. What in the bananas is that? Honouring the classic celery, peanut butter and raisin snack. Really? Is there a snack called Ants on a Log? I think it must be an American thing. I've never heard of that. It's also National Ampersand Day. Honouring the classic... A tip of the hat to the at symbol. Oh, I don't know. This is getting silly. National Literacy Day. There we go. That's a good one. A global observance led by UNESCO to highlight literacy. The amount of people. Does it bug you when you see people on, especially on Facebook, who can't spell? I mean, I know there are people that are dyslexic, and I'm not going to go down that road. But there are, well, nowadays, with, autocorrect and stuff, and those that haven't got any disabilities and haven't got dyslexia have no excuse. I'm talking about adults. Do you know, the worst ones, and I'm not even joking here, teachers. I know people that are teachers, and their spelling is awful. I'm going to say they're the worst. Not bigging up the teachers today.
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0: It is also National Pediatric Hematology Oncology Nurses Day, recognising the vital care provided by specialised nurses. Yes. Give them a big round of applause. It is also National Actors Day. If you're an actor, well done to you, and enjoy your day. Stevie Wonder now. I know it doesn't sound like him, but it is. Listen to Harbour Radio on a Tuesday morning. It's a Tuesday tune-in. Good morning.

Oh, a lovely tune there. Barbara Lewis and Hello Stranger. Yvonne Elliman also did a cover of that, but I really prefer that version. Absolutely lovely tune. You're listening to Harbour Radio on a Tuesday morning with me, Nikki Van Doren. It's the Tuesday tune-in. Now, we did have some sad news in the past few days. Sam Jinks, much-loved arts and community worker from Great Yarmouth, and of course freshly grated, has passed away. Those of you listening locally, everyone knew Sam, they really did. A huge loss, not only for his family and friends but for the community. Worked tirelessly to make the world a better place, or at least this area a better place. Very sad news. And that's all I'm going to say about that, but I am just going to give out the Samaritans number, 116 123. Anyone that feels that they need to talk to someone, and this is any day, any time of the day or night, 7 days a week, 24 hours, 116 123. There will be someone who you can talk to, who will hopefully guide you to a better place.

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1: Hi, I'm Niv Moore, founder and CEO of Harbour Radio. 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

0: Starship. We built this city. What an 80s tune that was. For all of you that remember, just all I can see is big hair, perms and hairspray and tight jeans with the leather jacket. Right, the time is 11 o'clock, which means it is time for this week's Comedy Gold.
1: He's a fantastic man. He really is. I was making him laugh this morning. I was on the phone to him. He was asking me what kind of phone I had. And I said, a Motorola Timeport. And he said, that's sad. You want to upgrade. And I said, so do you, to a new face. He nearly soiled himself. He said he laughed so much he had Kenko coming out of his nostrils. And that made me laugh. But my nostrils were clear. You can drown in a cup of coffee. There's an inch of water. Hey, yeah! Drink!
2: Look, you're taking a man to the party.
1: Get it off her.
3: Look, Sonia. Ellen!
1: Hold on, then. That was textbook. I will, but Lynn, please, have a word with the builder, because the other day his jeans were so far off his backside you could more or less see his anus. There's Dan. Dan! Dan! Dan! Dan! Dan! Dan! Dan! Dan! Dan! Dan! Dan! Dan! Dan! Dan! No, he's not seeing me. I'll get him later. Fine. Oh.

Michael Jackson, Don't Stop Till You Get Enough. Oh, what a tune. You know, Sumo just came into the studio just a little while ago, and you thought, he asked me a question. What question did he ask me? He asked me simply, do you want a drink? I mean, as in tea and coffee, obviously. I mean, no alcohol is allowed at the moment. I'm here. But you would have thought he'd asked me some question from Mastermind, because I just couldn't. I just looked at him. But it's the look on his face, because he's always got that cheeky look like there's a catch. I felt like I was walking into some kind of, you know, he's asked me for a drink. But it looked like he's just got that expression on his face that I got a bit, you know, concerned. Ooh, if I say yes, am I going to end up with something in it? Anyway, he was just being very kind and asked me if I wanted a drink. But it took me about 5 minutes to answer. I could actually feel my brain ticking. You know, when it goes, the cogs were turning. Anyway, I've got a nice fresh cup of tea and a hobnob with chocolate on. Thanks to Angus. I think he brought those in this morning. If he didn't, whoever brought them in, thank you. Always nice to have a little bit of something in the morning. Right, another play of this week's Guess the TV theme tune for you.

think you know what that is. We already have two possible right answers. You just need to WhatsApp me in the studio. It is 07942 641074. I'll reveal the answer to that around 11:30 this morning.

Doja Cat and Say So. Early on in the programme, we're talking about seasons. What's your favourite season? I love spring and summer. It's just, I like the warmth, I like the sunshine, I like the blue skies, I like the light evenings. I like the fact that we don't have to wear 100 million clothes, because I feel the cold, I'm the biggest chilly billy ever. If that is a word, it is. Anyway, hello to David Gaisley. How you doing, David? Kevin Kittredge, good morning to you also. David says, has to be summer all the way. I agree with you there, David, 100%. I just feel that you can do so much more in summer because your days are longer. You can do more stuff in the evening. I think as soon as it gets dark, at what, 4:30, it's really difficult to kind of motivate yourself to do anything when you get home in the evening, you know. Edwina is actually looking forward to autumn and winter, and she does make it sound very appealing with, especially when you can get the slow cooker on and cook stews and casseroles and dumplings. Just the word dumpling is making me want to eat a dumpling. I love stew and dumplings. I really, really do. So yes, that is one good thing about winter. Slow cooker. Bung everything in. That's it. A couple of hours. It's done for like at least 3 days. I've got a big slow cooker, by the way. That's why it'll last a long time. Also, Edwina, thank you. Edwina was the one who bought the hobnobs in yesterday. Other biscuits are available. She was on Gareth's morning show. I didn't know that you were going to do that, Edwina. Otherwise, I was out and about yesterday, so I didn't have a chance to listen in. But well done, and thank you for the bickies. She always brings something sweet in, a sweet treat. Right, something for Sunday. If you're not doing anything Sunday, you're looking to do something on Sunday, how about this Sunday, the 13th of September? There's an open day at Clink's Care Farm. That is at Church Road in Toft Monks, which I believe is out Fritton Way, that way. And it's 11 till 3 p.m. There's going to be a barbecue and refreshments, a flower garden, farm info, farm shop. Ooh, nice. Meet the animals. 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Tombola, stalls and games, farm tours and music. 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Earth, Wind and Fire, 1979 now. Lovely tune. 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It's the Tuesday tune-in. 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
0: And you remembered this TV series.

girls. If you got it right and you didn't WhatsApp in, well done. But to Sue Sales, listening in France, and to our Rupee, well done. You both got it right almost within minutes. Well done to you both. I'll make it a much harder one next week. The time is just gone 11:30 here till 12 o'clock today. Then Steve the Sumo will be in at 12 with his fun house. We've got Dr. Sarah at 2 p.m. Drive time at 4. Bessie is on at 7 and Emma rounds it off at 9 p.m. tonight. Tuesday, tune in with me, Nikki Van Doren.

Odyssey Inside Out. 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

Lovely tune there from Marvin Gaye and Diana Ross. Right, we have got the new track from Chaka Khan coming up for you

0: after this.
1: 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Why buy it when you can

Eagles, One of These Nights. Well, that's me done and dusted for this week. I'll be back next week, same time, same place. Steve the Sumo is back next. Back next. What kind of words is that? Is on air next with his fun house. Have a wonderful rest of your week, whatever you're doing. Stay tuned.

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2: UK government is expected to announce sanctions over Israeli West Bank settlements. Holly Hughes has more.
3: Foreign Secretary Ed Miliband is expected to announce trade restrictions on illegal settlements in the West Bank when he sets out a reset of the UK's relations with Israel in a common statement later today. The move has triggered warnings from Israel and criticism from Washington, with Israel's foreign minister saying his country could act against Britain.
2: More than 200 patients have been harmed at a Cambridge hospital following treatment by a surgeon who is now suspended. An interim review into the work of suspended orthopaedic surgeon Kudleep Store, which was accidentally published by Cambridge University Hospitals, found 209 cases of harm among 924 patients assessed so far. Four Renoir paintings worth millions of euros have been stolen from a small museum on the French Riviera, according to police. An investigation is now underway. And Andy Burnham has clocked up 50 days as Prime Minister, meaning his premiership has outlasted that of Liz Truss. That's the latest from Radio News Hub. I'm Ben Monson.
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Well, it's just gone 12 o'clock. And welcome to Steve Sumo's Fun House. Yes, next couple of hours, music and mayhem, chat. Well, she got her daddy's car and she cruised through the everything going on between now and 2 o'clock. Got some great comedy clips for you today. Library, like she told her old man now. Which I'll tell you about a little bit later. And with the radio blast and goes cruising just as fast as she can. So I hope I've got your company for the next couple of hours. Thank you very much to Nikki for the last two. Fantastic show, as always. So it's down the hill from here on in. We've got the 1 o'clock big ballad. Oh, great track for you today. A lot of guys try to catch her, but she leaves them on a wild. Got some Dinah Ross for you today. Some Cliff Richard. Some Stereophonics. And The Love Affair. Oh, Jimmy Ruffin. The list goes on and on. All wrapped up in the next 2 hours. So don't you go anywhere. Don't not move that dial. I know where you live now. I can nip round, you know.

It's a bit of a rainy day here in Great Yarmouth. But we're going to cheer you up. We're going to warm you up. Let's say good afternoon to Ed Wheatner, to Kevin Reed. Hiya, Kev. How you doing? And to everybody else, welcome to the show. You know it makes sense. Not much, but it makes sense. I'm getting us underway today. A brilliant track from Paloma Faith from 2018.

our time is only 10 minutes past 12. And get us underway today, Paloma Faith. Especially for you, Kev. Mr. Kevin Reed. Make your own kind of music. I tried that, but nobody listened.

0: Ah, yeah. I fell in love to that song. Too bad my wife was with me.
1: I've had a funny day, though. I've been to the doctor's today. He's funny. He likes you to hold him and then cough. My sister, she married a funny fella. She didn't know it till the wedding night. She took all her clothes off and jumped into bed. He took all his off, put hers on and buggered off. I found him. Just let me know when you're ready.
2: Fantastic, Mr. Duncan Norvell. Lots of comedy on the show for you today. In the meantime, here's Diana Ross. What are you fools for? Them? I don't know. Why do they?

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8: Come in. 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
10: 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The

0: Yeah, Mr. Cliff Richard. Look at one or two words from Cliff.
1: I like singing in my shower. I like running naked through the house.
0: Thank you very much for that, Cliff. Thank you, Cliff, for those few kind words. Okay, we're going to do a couple of what songs. There's always something going on. Right, I've got to tell you about an open day this Sunday, which is the 13th of September, at Clink's Care Farm. Try saying that five times fast. So they are at Church Road, Toff Monks, which is NR34. Looks like a 0ET. Phone home, phone home. So it's 11 till 3. It's adults are £4, children are a quid, and under fives are free. There's barbecue and refreshments, a flower garden, farm info, a farm shop. Meet the animals. Dr. Doolittle going to be there. Tom Bowler, stalls and games, farm tours and some music. So that's Clink's Care Farm. Clink's is spelled C-L-I-N-K-S. That's this Sunday, the 13th of September. For more information, contact 01502 679 134 or admin@clinkscarefarm.org. Got that right, didn't I? That's this Sunday, the 13th of September. Get yourselves down there and meet the animals. Phone home. E.T. phone home. We'll be doing more of that after this. Here's the Stereophonics on Harbour Radio 107.4 FM. 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

I hope you're all having a nice day. Nearly 25 minutes past 12. Stereophonics. What a great Welsh band they are, seeing it. I love them, I do.

Okay, Pop Pickers, taking you way back in time. 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An Everlasting Love. 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

0: I actually knew somebody who was in the love affair. Oh, yes, he's name dropping. My old mate, Gary Page. How you doing, Gary? Who was in the love affair and, of course, Paper Lace as well. That's useless information from me. You know what you get from me now. So it's gone 25 minutes past 12. Sumo's Funhouse here on a Tuesday lunchtime. Lots more comedy clips on the way.
1: This portion of the show is being brought to you by Ed's Almost Good Beer. Remember, Ed's Almost Good Beer was brewed in God's country when God wasn't looking.

0: Okay, got a very special event taking place that I'd like to tell you about. Have we got any Peaky Blinders fans in?
1: Yeah, me all, Steve, we love it.
0: That's fantastic, that is. Right, I've got to tell you about a Peaky Blinders charity night, which is happening at the Ocean Hotel, which is 54 Marine Parade, Great Yarmouth, NR32EJ. This is all happening on the 9th of October. Kicks off at 7 o'clock and is on till late. There is a three-course meal and a glass of Prosecco on arrival. How much is it, I hear you cry? It's 50 quid. £50 for a three-course meal and a glass of Prosecco. There's some raffles and auctions. And it's all in aid of Norfolk and Waveney Mind. So that's the 9th of October at the Ocean Hotel on Marine Parade, which is the seafront, basically, isn't it? £50 per head, three-course meal, bottle of glass of Prosecco, at least a bottle then. If you want tickets, please phone the hotel direct, 01493 266 606. That's 01493 266 606, the all-important number to book your tickets. £50 per head, a three-course meal, raffles and auctions. It's all going on there. There's always something going on. That's the 9th of October at the Ocean Hotel. Get your tickets now before they sell out. Ah, yes, I just love this piece of music. Do you know where it's from? Shall I tell you? It's Lady Hawk. Remember the film? Rutger Hauer. Michelle Pfeiffer. And Lee Evans. No, he wasn't in it, no. So that's the Ocean Hotel, Peaky Blinders charity night on the 9th of October. Three-course meal and a glass of Prosecco. Some raffles and auctions, all in aid of Norfolk and Waveney Mind. And the tickets are £50. So get your tickets now, 01493 266 606. Be a cracking night that, you know. Especially if you're a Peaky Blinders fan. Now, I haven't seen it yet, but people keep telling me, watch it, Steve, watch it. Well, I haven't watched it as yet. But there's still time. The time's only 25 minutes to one. If you want to get involved in the show today, you can. Little text 07942 641074. Because don't forget, after one, we've got Name That Tune, and we're playing for a fantabulous prize. Wow, money's no object here, you know. We've got some more comedy on the way. That's some fantastic music. Like this.

0: Meg brings me closer, baby, closer to you.
1: And with each beat of my heart, for every day we are apart, I'll hunger for every wasted hour.
0: And I-

0: remote control means you get a piece of red rope hanging from your ceiling in the front room with a red plastic triangle at bottom. There's one in the bathroom that's tied up, right? And when she pulls that, that goes through to Dougie. He's 14 miles away doing a word search. An extra tenner a month. And when I go round, she'll say, "Don't pull that, that's for warden." So, but you know when you've had your tea and you're watching telly and then you go in the kitchen, "Oh, then I'll pull it. Oh, bloody hell, no, that's for warden." Alarm goes off, shutters on windows, laser beams. Dougie's on intercom. "Is everything all right, Mrs. Kane? Everything all right? Dougie, do you want the ambulance? Do you want the ambulance? Are you on the floor? Are you breathing? Are you blue? Are your lips blue?" "It's all right, Dougie, with my grandson, he thought it was big light. You're all right." "Candice Brigger, I'm all right." "Hey, Dougie, hey, it's Peter here. Hey, she's on her own here, you know, lad. Balls to your word search. Are you listening? 10-4. She's just been trying to change channel with a bloody glasses case."
1: Yeah, the fantastic Mr. Peter Kay. Here's Dionne Warwick on Harbour Radio 107.4 FM. And "I'll Never Fall in Love This Way Again." Oh, you better not, right? You

0: There we go. Great track from Whitney Houston's Auntie. Dionne Warwick. No, you just gone 20 minutes to one here on Sumo's Funhouse.
1: We don't pay you enough to ad-lib.
0: Well, I don't get a lot of money at all, to be honest. I was hoping for a pay rise. Right, Edwin has just texted me from last off. Hi, Edwin. How you doing? He says, you've got to watch Peaky Blinders from the beginning. I know, because there's one or two series, then there's the film, isn't there? So you can't really watch it. You've got to watch it in order, haven't you? For it all to make sense. She said she's a huge Peaky Blinders fan.

You've got to watch him from the 50s, is it? Yeah, you've got to watch it from the start anyway. But she is a huge Peaky Blinders fan. Get your ticket then, Edwin. That'll be a fantastic night. If you want to get involved in the show today, you can. If you've got a request, dedication, just want to say hello, 07942 641074. Don't forget, after 1 o'clock, we'll be doing this week's Name That Tune. And I'm giving away a wonderful prize. You will not believe the money I have spent personally. I've taken out a second mortgage. All to give you a brilliant prize here on Harbour. That's dedication. Is that not dedication? We've also got some great comedy on the way as well. We've got another look at the old What's On. It's all happening till 2 o'clock, you know. What do you want for a tenner? Who said change?

one of my favourite bands. From 1976, 10cc and The Things We Do For Love. I know, I'm going to tell you about it one day.

Ah, the things we do for love. I've done a few silly ones in my time. We won't talk about that just now. 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
1: I've heard people say that too much of anything is not good for you, baby. But I don't know about that. There's many times that we've loved and we've shared love and made love. It doesn't seem to me like it's enough.

0: Can't get enough of your love, baby. Only 74 that was. Where did the years go? Barry White, of course. 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Oh, you never lose it, do you?
1: Surely you can't be serious.
2: I am serious. 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
0: Oh. Here's the dogs. Stylistics.

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Tight trousers, everything, you know.

Well, I've got another event to tell you about. What is it I hear you cry? Okay, Saturday the 19th of September, from 9:30 till 4:30. At Winston-on-Sea, Holy Trinity and All Saints Church. Now you can come and sing. It's a Ferrare? That could be how you pronounce it. And it's a requiem, I knew that word. And it is open to all choral singers, whether you know the work or not. So Simon Kenworthy directs a fun day getting in to grips with one of the greatest works in the choral repertoire. Sounds a bit highbrow. An ability to reel music to helpful, to be helpful, but not essential. So you can know a little bit about music, but it's not essential that you do. So you can go along to the Holy Trinity and All Saints Church in Winterton on Saturday the 19th of September. All starts at 9 o'clock till 4:30. Now, if you participate, it's a tenner. If you don't, it's nothing. So if you're a choral singer, like what I am, yeah, yes, I'm a thespian, you know. So get yourselves down there with other thespians. If you participate, it's a tenor. So it doesn't matter what standard you sing at, you can just get up and sing. That's fantastic, isn't it? So it's next Saturday, well, the Saturday after, 19th of September, at the Holy Trinity at All Saints Church in Winterton from 9:30. If you're a choral singer, get yourselves along there.

0: I just love Frankie Valli. So I'm still getting a conversation with a tweener about Peaky Blinders being set in, we think it's set in Birmingham. Birmingham? Yeah, I want an onions on it. Just love that accent.
1: The best sound for the best audience.
0: Oh, here's a classic. At just gone 1 o'clock, second hour of the show. Here's the Rubettes. And Sugar Baby Love.

0: are. She just made a lovely comment, Edwina. Thank you. Said you bring happiness and fun. Does that mean I get a pay rise? I'll take that as a no then.
1: What are we gonna do now, Big Mouth?
2: Ladies and gentlemen, this is a very beautiful song. It's a folk song.
3: A what?
2: An Irish folk song.
3: A what?
2: I said it's an Irish folk song.
3: Who wrote it?
2: The folks. It's beautiful, ladies and gentlemen.
3: It's not the green, green grass of home, is
2: oh,
3: it?
2: Oh, don't talk simple. That is Welsh.
3: I knew that. Is there any Welsh in? Fabulous. I went to Wales. Ladies and gentlemen, I love Wales, mate. Just at home. I went to Wales. And do you know, I love Wales because when I was a kid, I was very dyslexic. And when I went to Wales, I could read every road sign.
0: Fantastic. Fantastic. Cannon and Ball. 5 minutes past one, second hour of the show. Here's the Bellamy Brothers.

So have you got your mobiles ready? It's time for the big name, that tune. Shall I tell you what we're playing for this week? Oh, no, not yet. I'm going to keep you in suspenders. Suspense. Let your love bind you to all living things and let your love shine. And you'll know. Now I'm going to tell you because you're going to be, you're going to keep on to me until I tell you, aren't you? Right, this week's Name That Tune, we are playing for, wait for it, we are playing for a bottle of bubble bath. Yes. I've spared no expense. I've gone out and scoured the country to get this bubble bath just to play Name That Tune today. Yeah, that is dedication to the cause. I can assure you on that. So, are you ready? Have you got your mobiles ready? There, your all-important text number is 07942-641074. As soon as you know the answer to Name That Tune, text it into me and you will win the bottle of not even ordinary bubble bath. No, not even ordinary, but Radox bubble bath. I'll tell you. Michelle, I've spared no expense for that prize. None at all. You know, I amaze myself sometimes how much money I spent. So we'll give all important number again, 07942-641074, the all important number to text in as soon as you know the answer to this week's Name That Tune, and you will win that bottle, that huge great big bottle. We hardly got it up in the studio, it's that big, of bubble bath. But not only that, it's Radox Muscle Soak bubble bath. So it's not any ordinary one. Oh no, it's top of the range. Top of the range. So this week's okay, here we go. Are you ready? Have you got your mobiles ready? Have you got the number? Shall I give it one more time just in case? 07942-641074. Text me in the as soon as you guess what this tune is this week. Okay, this week's Name That Tune is this.

So that's 07942 641074 if you know that tune. I don't have to give you a clue. Shall I give you a clue? If I do, I'll be giving it away then. Okay, let me just say, it's a school. I'm not telling you any more than that.

I think we've got a winner. Yes, we have got a winner. Edwina has texted in first. Well done, you. She has won the bottle of Radox Muscle Soak Bubble Bath. I was just worried it might be a rollover. Well done to you, Edwin. You've won that. But you can't contain yourself about that prize. Yes, you're right with Grange Hill, of course. Well done to Edwina. This week's winner of Name That Tune. See, I've got one listener. But it's one somewhere else. Germany or somewhere like that. Yeah, well done to you. This week's winner, with of course Grange Hill.

So I'm sure you'll be coming up to see us at Harbour soon, Edwina. Well, you can pick your prize up. Make sure you leave plenty of room, you know, whatever you're travelling in. You know, and you need a big bag for it, you know. So the time is 1:15. You're listening to Harbour Radio. And here's the one and only Reg Dwight. And are you ready for love? Well, I was, but I don't know now. You go off it. You get the craving, then you go off it, don't you?

show just gone 1:15. Are you ready for love? So it's gone. The prize this week has gone. Name That Tune has been claimed. Well done to Edwina. She said she's bringing in a suitcase to take it home. It's not that big.

0: Yeah, that's a great original. From 1977, Les Gray. And a groovy kind of love. 20 minutes past one. It's Subo's Fun House here on the Harbour Radio. Hope you're enjoying the show. If you are, please tell me. And it's time for this week's track of the week. And I don't always pick a up-to-date track. I sort of trawl the archives and go way back in time. And I certainly have with this one. I've taken you back to 1982. And now this is a cover of one of Elvis Presley's biggest hits. But I just love this version. See what you think. It was recorded by Candy Staton, and she did a fabulous job of this. So this is my track of the week. It's Candy Staton and Suspicious Minds.
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0: touch, baby. Oh, I just love that version. 25 minutes past one, and that's Candy Staten. A little famous for like tracks like Nights on Broadway. What you doing to me? She covered that in 1982. And done a fantastic job, in my opinion. Suspicious Minds. Right, it's time for this week's big ballad, What I Do. I'm a bit late doing it today, but we're not worried about the time. This week's big ballad, we're going to take you back. And people do say to me a lot when I walk down the street that I do look a lot like him. I don't know if people can bear me out. I don't know if Shell can bear me out. I know she's in the office working hard there. But people do say to me that how much I look like Donny Osmond.
1: Donald Duck.
0: And Shell is shaking her head out there. And I'll tell you what, I'm a bit hurt and upset by that. Because people do say to me, Steve, you are the double of Donny. And the double of Donny. That's good, isn't it? The double of Donny Osmond. The double of Donald Duck, maybe, not Donny Osmond. So this is my big ballad for this Tuesday's Funhouse show. And it is, of course, Donny Osmond and Puppy Love.

0: Big finish, Donny, big finish.
1: This is not a puppy love.
0: So that is this week's big ballad. Donny Osmond, My Double. And Puppy Love. Yes, that was good, Donny. Well done, well done. Well done, you.

Yeah, you won't believe that was 1976, would you? Billy Ocean. My Love Really Hurts Without You. Alrighty. Alright, alright, alright. Harbour Radio 107.4 FM. Right, it's the big one here. You're listening to Steve Seymour. Isn't he great? Thank you very much, Billy. Then we're gonna keep with that 70s vibe. Now, I grew up in the 70s. I know, I don't look it. You don't have to tell me. But I grew up listening to a band that I just fell in love with as a kid. And they didn't have many hits in the UK, but what hits they did have were really good. In fact, I might play two in a row from this band, but I'm going to start off with this one. And I probably, you know, when you had those record players where you just flip the arm over and they just keep dropping singles. Well, I had this on a single, and probably I just kept replaying it, you know, scratch it, put it back to the start, scratch it, put it back to the start, and keep playing it over and over and over again, because that's what I used to do on those old. It was like a red. I mean, people who are old enough must know that they used to have those record players in those days, and you put like seven or eight singles on, wouldn't you? And then they drop, each one a drop, and play after the other. Those were the days, and this is the song that I played the most. Whoa.

Yeah, once you get two in a row there from darts. Maybe 20 minutes to two. And Come Back My Love preceded this one. And It's Raining. They got that right. What a change of the weather since yesterday.

Very special event to tell you about. On Sunday the 20th of September, of course, it is the duck race. I do believe we have a duck. Do we have a duck, Shell? We've got a duck. Good job I said that right. It all kicks off at 1 o'clock, of course, on the waterways, which are on Marine Parade. Or is that North Drive there? When does North Drive stop and Marine Parade start? I think it's at Britannia Pier. So 1 o'clock, 20th of September, which is a Sunday, and Harbour Radio will be there. Come down and see us. That's the duck race on the waterways on Sunday the 20th of September. And it all kicks off at 1 p.m. Harbour Radio will be there. Come down and see your favourite presenter. Is that me? No, I hear you cry. Well, thank you. Thank you for that vote of confidence. So we'll be down there for the duck race. And we have a duck. We're bound to win. Sunday the 20th of September at 1 o'clock on the waterways on North Drive. I think that's still North Drive. Not quite Marine Parade. Correct me if I'm wrong. I normally am. You know what I'm like by now. Anyway, get yourselves down there. 20th of September, 1 o'clock. Bit of fun. The old duck race. We'll be there. We hope you will be too. Don't forget as well, it's still time to get involved with the show. About, what, 15 minutes left? 07942 641074, if you want to say hello. A request or dedication. So don't forget then, the duck race, 20th of September, Sunday at 1 o'clock. We'll be down there, Harbour Radio will be down there. We hope to see you there.

Yeah, taking it all the way back to 1980. That's the Detroit Spinners and Cupid. Don't forget Dr. Sarah on the way, 2 o'clock. Do not go anywhere, do not move that dial. She'll do a fabulous show as always. Is that checking the post?

Thought I'd just change tact a little bit. About 10 minutes left of today's show. I hope you've enjoyed the show. And a bit of Eddie Grant. And Do You Feel My Love? Harbour Radio 107.4 FM.

Whatever happened to Eddie Grant? Gave him some great music while he was here, mind. So that's just about it from me today. I'm going to get out of the way so Dr. Sarah can get in. I'll be back tomorrow for the drive at 4 o'clock. I'll be getting you home safely tomorrow, Wednesday, tea time. And then I'm standing in for Moira on Friday morning at 10. What a busy week I've got. I'm going to need a break next week for about 9 weeks. So we're going to play out with this. Thanks for listening. Thank you, Edwina, for winning. Name that tune. I'll be back tomorrow at 4. Take care of yourselves and each other. Ta-ra for now.

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2: Foreign Secretary Ed Miliband has been speaking in Parliament on the illegality of Israel's occupation of the West Bank. He's announced an import ban on goods from the settlements in the occupied territories.
3: Our argument is not with the people of Israel, with whom the UK has unshakable bonds. Our argument is with the conduct of its government. And I also want to say emphatically to people in Britain and indeed across the world, holding British Jews responsible for the actions of the Israeli government is anti-Semitism, plain and simple.
2: It's understood Harry and Meghan were a little surprised at the King repeating publicly that they will be treated as private citizens. The UK will expand sanctions on Iran in an effort to curb the country's nuclear ambitions and other hostile activity. And four Renoir paintings worth millions of euros have been stolen from a small museum on the French Riviera. The thieves reportedly dropped two of the artworks in the museum's gardens as they fled. That's the latest from Radio News Hub. I'm Ben Monte.
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0: Welcome to Dr. Sarah On Call, and you're with me from 2 to 4, and today's episode is an interview, and it's going to touch on so many different areas of health and well-being. We're going to start with one of our weekly experiments that is trying to look at you, how you and within your mindset you can change the way that you approach problems, communication, almost anything. If you slow down, you have some education, some ideas, listen to different ways of putting things, and maybe then you will come up with a slight variation on the way in which you would normally choose to behave, knowing that how you've got to where you are, where you make those decisions now, is a combination of things that you never actively thought about before. The impact of your birth, your childhood, your diet, your life at school, all of those things, your time at work, how you even get to work, what you read, what you see on social media, all of those things have an impact on you that just simply filter into you. Whereas actually, at some stage, you can think, do you know what? I don't really like or feel comfortable in the way I'm feeling right now. And I want to do better. I want to do something more positive. I want to be a happier person. I want to be more content. I want to help my community. All of the things that you might want to do may require you to think about how you've arrived at the choices you've made until now and why those choices haven't got you to where you want to be. So we're looking at you, because any change has to start with you. And if you want to feel better in the world, you have to care for you. Because if you don't care for you, then you can't understand or really feel what someone else feels. And you can't really help them. You know, you're going to have to help yourself. So this is a kind of bespoke portion of trying to help you to then go on to think about things in a bigger scale. When we listen to the news, when we listen to what's going on in the world, when we think about big words, and in my world that might be diabetes or hypertension or stroke or heart attack. They're all massive things, massive, massive things. But actually, they are a combination of tiny, tiny little things. And if we want to make change, we're going to have to do it based on us and our choices and all those tiny little things. So we're going to have a little listen to an interview that I did with a guy called Ryan Saunders. I was introduced to him by one of the other guys on the radio station. And he has started a retreat, an opportunity for people to be somewhere else. So to leave behind a lot of the triggers that exist in around your own house. I don't know about you, but if I sit down and I notice that I haven't done the ironing, that is something in my head. Whereas if you take me away to somewhere tranquil that I don't really know, a little bit outside my comfort zone, then my thoughts are much more open, rather than concentrating on whether I've done the ironing or not, or if my kids have enough trousers to wear for school. You know, all those other noises that are in your head. So he's created this amazing retreat, which I'm going to try and describe to you in words. You may not get it. You might only hear the awe in my voice when I turn up at this space. But equally, I want to just tell you that, you know, he started life in Cobham and his family struggled and they continued despite everything, despite loads of things that could go wrong, to take and make something of opportunity. And they've gone on this journey. And you may well pick up that Ryan didn't necessarily make the most out of school, might have picked what he wanted to pick out, but certainly was, I'm sure he won't mind me saying, advised not to be in school for whatever reason. But his dad said, you know what? You're not sitting around at home. You're going to get involved. So at 16, he was working in wood and building and learning a craft. And the space that he's gone, the journey he's gone, has meant that he's used all of the skills he has, you know, be it talking or social media or wood or listening to family or working with others. He's put all that together, which is a really good example of making the most out of the strengths that you have and the strengths that you find. Let's get on. Week 19. Welcome back to Unlearning the Armor, 52 Experiments in Staying Human Under Pressure. We are in week 19 and we are deep into our second quarter of the year. If you have been with us since January, you will remember that the first 13 weeks were about the inner game, how you manage yourself under pressure, how you pause before you react, how you find your values, often when the day is moving fast. So since week 14, we've turned the lens outwards. We've been asking, what happens when you bring that inner work into the room with other people, into teams, into families, into the relationships that matter? Week 14 was about the cost of silence. Week 15 was about the difference between listening and simply waiting to speak. Last week, we explored empathy, not as a sentiment, but as a skill. So this week we go somewhere that I think will resonate immediately. The title is, the sentence was correct, the room went cold. And the question underneath it is this: why does accuracy alone sometimes make things worse instead of better? Tumas, this week's theme feel like it belonged in every conversation we have, not just in healthcare. Why did you choose this idea for week 19?
1: Sarah, the reason I choose this is that accuracy and safety are not the same thing. Accuracy in this context means that you say what is factually, clinically, and procedurally correct. We tend to assume we are. If we say the thing right, the other person should be fine. If the information is correct, the communication has succeeded. That's our assumption. But that is not how the human nervous system works. People do not only process content, they process tone, your posture, your proximity. They sense whether the person speaking is with them or simply delivering information at them. And we can say that accuracy is the skeleton here and connection is the circulation. When connection is absent, even accurate information can become frightening, cold, or simply unusable. And the clinical world has an excellent example of this in resuscitation conversations. A doctor explains the decision carefully, the information is technically correct, you say the right facts, the process is followed, and when the doctor leaves and the family sit there in silence, unable to move, they have heard everything, they have understood almost nothing in the sense that matters. And that is not ignorance on their part. That is what happens when the emotional meaning of a conversation has not been held.
2: I think that's very true. I was reading maybe yesterday, day before, about how much of communication understanding is nonverbal. You know, the stuff that people see when they watch your face, when they look at the way you move, by your posture, so many things. But it's not really about dumbing things down or being vague, is it? It's about recognizing that the person receiving the information is receiving it on a sort of nervous system basis rather than rational processing, almost artificial intelligence kind of information.
1: Exactly. And this applies everywhere, not just in hospitals. Imagine a teenager is told, you need to take responsibility, young man. An elderly parent is told, you are medically fit for discharge. That's a very common sentence we hear at hospitals. A colleague is told that that is not correct. And all those sentences may be accurate, and all of them can land like a door closing. And the question this week is simple. It is not, did I say the right thing? It is, did I say it in the way the other person could actually receive? And those are very different standards. And most of us were trained in the first one.
2: Let's go into that clinical example a bit more. That resuscitation conversation, that's really emotional, I think, for lots of people, because there's lots of things going on. What actually happens when it goes wrong?
1: The doctor explains the clinical picture. They explain what do not attempt CPR means. It might be that the patient is having multiple diseases, comorbidities, is very frail, and then they might say that heart compressions can break your ribs and that's futile, and that's correct in medical way. They also may invite questions. The process is technically correct. Everything is explained and then they leave. The family is sitting in silence and eventually they turn to the nurse and say, how are we supposed to make a decision like that? And what they are really asking is something the doctor didn't address. So are we being asked to give up? Are we responsible if he dies? Is care being withdrawn? Have we decision makers in something unbearable? This is where the nurse so often restores the human connection, not by repeating everything, not by lecturing, but slowing the room down. Something like, the doctor is not asking you to make this alone. The final responsibility remains with the medical team. And this decision only applies if, despite everything we do, the heart stops. So three sentences, and said slowly with eye contact. The words have not changed the medical reality, but they have changed the human reality, that you notice shoulders drop, the oxygen comes back into the room. That is what I mean by communication that restores cognitive oxygen rather than removing it.
2: Yeah, I think, you know, the nurse is doing something that maybe doctors aren't trained to do, maybe not, managing the emotional meaning of the information, not just its accuracy.
1: Yes, and I want to be clear, this is not a criticism of doctors. It's a systemic observation, and doctors are trained in content. Many receive very little training in the emotional architecture of a difficult conversation. But the effect is real, and it happens at every level. It might be like discussion between a consultant and a junior doctor. If consultant says, just tell me what you want, the information may flow, but the junior doctor is more anxious after that. And next time when something worries them, they hesitate before they call. A better option would be to ask, tell me what you're seeing and what you are most worried about. That is a very different question. Psychological safety is not built by posters. It's built in moments like these. And what we need is structure without humiliation. So to be clear enough to be useful, but warm enough to be received.
2: Okay, let's widen this out. What does this look like for teenagers?
1: Teenagers are a sharp example. Parents often say, you need to study more. You're always on your phone. You need to think about your future. And all of that may be true, but if the tone carries sarcasm or contempt or panic, the teenager doesn't hear that guidance. They hear rejection. And adolescence is a time when identity is fragile, even when it looks noisy or defiant. A teenager may seem it as if they do not care. And often they are listening very carefully for one thing. Does this adult see anything good in me underneath the correction? So the question for a parent is not, am I right? It is, am I trying to win the point or preserve the bridge?
2: And for parents themselves?
1: We often, as parents and adults, we are depleted. We fall into one of two patterns. We become either too sharp or we become too vague. And the sharp version loses warmth. The vague version loses clarity. So both are, in a way, oxygen problems. Most people do not communicate badly because they are bad people. They communicate badly because they are overloaded. There is very little margin, and that is a very different diagnosis, and it points toward a very different remedy.
2: Tell me, when you say a different remedy, what do you mean?
1: That means slowing down and creating this margin so that actually you understand yourself where you are and do not rush.
2: Yeah. Let's move on then to older people.
1: This one matters to me deeply because of personal experience with my own late parents and seeing that world through clinical lens. And older people are often spoken around rather than to. The language of care becomes very transactional. You can hear in hospital wards people saying, "We're moving you to another ward. You are medically fit for discharge. You need a package of care." And what the person hears underneath those phrases may be, am I losing my independence? Will I be alone? Am I becoming a burden? So a more humane version might be, you are improving and that's good. The question is now how we make home safe for you. And I want to go through the options slowly and I want to hear what matters most to you. So that would be much more humane approach. And that sentence also protects dignity. It says that you are not a parcel being moved through a system. You are a person whose life is being affected. And in aging society, this is not a nice extra. It's a clinical and ethical responsibility.
2: I also, we hear that a lot, and it gets written actually in the discharge summaries that we receive. Yeah, and I can see and feel the difference in the words. So let's bring in this week's experiment. You've called it SBAR, S-B-A-R, Reimagined. I know that in hospital, healthcare listeners will know about SBAR as a handover, an escalation tool. Yeah. But that's not something that we commonly use outside. So just tell me a little bit about how SBAR is used in hospital. Where did it come from? Has it been around a long time? What is its aim of achieving?
1: Its aim is to make handovers correct and more detailed. It's usually a tool for transferring clinical information efficiently and safely. But this week we are using it as a relational preparation. So before one conversation that really matters, and it might be a difficult conversation, take 5 minutes and run through 4 questions in your head. So S is the situation, and the question sounds, what is happening for this person right now? The human situation. Are they frightened, ashamed, overloaded, feeling invisible? What else might it be? So that's the first question. The second is related to letter B, a background. So what do I know about their world? What history is already in the room? Because the conversation began before we entered it. And then A stands for assessment. So what does this person need from me? Not only what do I need to tell them, but what do they need to receive? So do they need clarity or reassurance or one sentence instead of 10? Sometimes what someone needs is a kind, clear boundary. And then letter R, recommendation. So what am I offering and why? Say what you are protecting: safety, trust, dignity, the relationship, the next right step. That changes the feel entirely. It becomes less like an attack and more like an invitation into reality. And you can use this before a clinical conversation or before a difficult conversation with a teenager, a partner, or elderly parent. And afterwards, what is important is to reflect on one thing. Did I speak at the pace of my urgency or at the pace of their understanding? That is really important.
2: That's a very different rhythm, isn't it?
1: And silence belongs in the gap between them. So silence is not empty. It gives the nervous system time to catch up. And the most humane thing we can sometimes do is say one clear sentence and stop, not fill the space. Many people have urge to fill the space, but not to rescue ourselves from our own discomfort. Just stop and let the sentence land and arrive. And one of the great communication disciplines is asking yourself, is this next sentence for them or for me? So if it is for them, speak it. If it is only to relieve your own discomfort, perhaps wait. So that is a very advanced form of kindness.
2: I think before we close, I've got one question. The approach, so preparation, understanding, thinking away from what you're wanting to say and trying to understand that person's situation, which I think is really complex in itself, trying to get some idea of their background, because you're not going to know, are you? You've got to use that brain that's trying to deliver information, you know, you're ready for discharge, your phone is too much, and you've got to slow right down and think about how that person's going to receive that information even before you open your mouth. And healthcare already stretched, families already tired. Do you think this is realistic? I mean, I'd love it to be, but is it realistic?
1: It is a fair challenge. So cold communication is going to cost more time later. So a rushed conversation becomes a complaint. A blunt correction becomes avoidance. A poorly held conversation creates repeated questions, repeated conflict. Teenager who feels shame stops talking. A colleague who feels humiliated stops escalating early. So 1 degree more warmth at the beginning can prevent a 90-minute repair later. That is what makes it valuable and important. So this is not about becoming polished or perfect. And it's not about clever phrases either. It's about becoming trustworthy. And trust is built when people feel two things simultaneously. You know what matters, and you know that I matter.
2: I think that's this week's heart, isn't it? So the experiment for this week is SBAR reimagined, SBAR reimagined, before one conversation that matters. Take your 5 minutes and ask, situation, what do I think is happening for this person right now? Background, what do I know about their world? Assessment, what do they need from me? And recommendation, what am I offering and why? And then maybe afterwards, did my words create more oxygen or less? Did I speak at the pace of my urgency or at the pace of their understanding? So one last phrase to carry into the week, Tomas.
1: Say the true thing in a way the nervous system can receive. That is not a soft standard. That is the harder one.
2: This has been week 19 of Unlearning the Armor, 52 experiments in staying human under pressure. The sentence may be correct, but the room still needs warmth. Join us next week as we continue exploring the social oxygen of our relationships and how we navigate what is difficult without losing what matters. Until then, take care.

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2: So I want to start this this sort of couple of hours with Dr. Sarah Onkel, and I want to start it right at the beginning because I've come looking for a place and a gentleman. His name is Ryan, and I was looking for something called Zion Sanctuary. And I normally don't drive through Rollesby. Normally I would drive through it rather than stopping. And as I looked along the side, I saw so many beautifully named and beautiful houses. There's like Dragonfly Barn and all manner of things. And then I didn't hit it, thank goodness, this green wall. And I thought, wow, that looks really exciting. Went way too far, came back and said, Ryan, where am I? I'm a bit lost. And he said, come to the green wall. And that is where I am. And I wanted to start because on the other side of the green wall is a magical space. Oh my God, it's like another incredibly cultivated, beautiful, cared for, just quiet space.
3: We are very blessed to be here.
2: Yeah, so yeah, I'm going to take you on a journey with myself. And first of all, I want to introduce Ryan. Hi.
3: Hi. Hi. Firstly, I'll direct this to Sarah. And we'll pick up as we go along. I'm sure there's plenty of people that resonate with what we're talking about. So needs must, they'll take what they need and the rest they can leave alone. But
2: fabulous.
3: This, what I call Zion Sanctuary, really is me. It's my business. So I have many different branches of this business, which we'll go into and you'll understand the whole package of what I'm trying to deliver for people. It's a service I'm trying to deliver, basically. So as we've just walked into the property, I'll give you a little overview of where we are and what's going on.
2: A visual.
3: And then we'll go in deeper.
2: That's what I want to, yeah.
3: So for me, everybody has their own take on a regal country garden and an English estate. But if you can imagine, I don't know, Alice in Wonderland to me.
2: Yeah.
3: Yeah, very much so.
2: Yeah, definitely.
3: This was landscaped in 1850 and it's been kept the same.
2: Oh my goodness.
3: All these were originally planted. We've had photos found from the other side of the lake of looking exactly like this, the form of this garden here.
2: Yeah.
3: The end of this garden actually used to have a lake where this building is, where we are right now.
2: Yeah.
3: So that would have been a view straight out to the water.
2: So what we're looking at, there's a little wooden fence, there's some ivy, there is a lawned area, and in the centre there is a square, symmetrical, little tiny wall, little pillars, and in the centre is a fountain. So you've got something moving when everything is really still. And then you've got this lawned area, very symmetrical the way around it. And then on either side is towering different types of fir tree. I think there's probably some other trees. But every single texture and colour you can imagine in fir. So you've got browns and olives and darks and bright greens. And they all look like they feel different.
3: They all do.
2: You know, and that's just like, it's crazy. And it just takes your breath away when you kind of expect someone's backyard.
3: Yeah, it's a lot to understand. As soon as you walk in here, most people are blown away. It's one
2: Absolutely.
3: Of them that, to be honest, even me, and I live here and you take things for granted, but I still don't. I'm still shocked that there's such a beautiful place in this area.
2: Yeah.
3: It's Great Yarmouth, and I was born and raised in Great Yarmouth.
2: Yeah.
3: And this is a Great Yarmouth postcode.
2: Yeah.
3: And it has practically the only access to this lake.
2: Yeah, and then, so then you see this from the sort of bit of gravel drive. You see a very ornate house at one end. And then when you come round the corner to have a look, you know, you said park round here and we had a look. And you can see through a 5-barred gate, actually, it goes to water. It's crazy. It's crazy. And then on the other side, you've got rushes and trees. So you do feel just in your own little bit of heaven.
3: There
2: it's
3: is
2: crazy.
3: Literally no man-made items in sight once you stand at the lake. You can't see a telegraph pole. You can't see a lamppost. You can't see a rooftop. It is just brushes and water, and that is it.
2: Yeah.
3: Even the boats have his own house.
2: Wow. And look, you've got, is this rhododendrons? And
3: this is, yeah.
2: So you're going to see glorious colours. But you've got a little wooden sort of kayak type
3: That's
2: little
3: a boat,
2: hanging
3: a boat
2: place.
3: Stand, and this building here is actually a boat house, so the water comes within this.
2: Yeah.
3: For the metal bottom and wood.
2: But it's all wood.
3: Boats.
2: You know, there's
3: all dark wood
2: and golden brown wood and
3: same
2: green.
3: This building, a solid oak.
2: Yeah. You know, now I'm looking, I've gone, oh, because there's these amazing wooden pillars. But above all this, there's a little balcony with wrought iron, little tables and chairs looking out under a canopy. So whether it's raining or not, you can look out. Sunshine.
3: My studio workshop.
2: Oh, excellent.
3: This is where I am. This practically is Island Sanctuary, the energy in this building. So practically, my parents bought this land, I think, 15 years ago. And we fully renovated absolutely everything and got it back to its original state. But this building that we're looking at was not here. So this is a large wooden barn. So this is actually brick built with timber cladding on the outside with solid oak beams. So these are 10 by 10 inch solid
2: oak beams.
3: They look
2: old though. Have you recycled?
3: 15 years ago.
2: Okay.
3: Yeah, that is what weathering does.
2: Okay.
3: Yeah. And then all of this, the thing I love about this balcony the most is you can stand on there and nobody can see you. This overhangs just enough that no one from that window can see you. No one around you can see. It's completely private. And on this side, it's just pure trees
2: everything.
3: And water. And
2: yeah.
3: you're in there with the birds. And there's Veluxes. I have 8 Veluxes in the roof of this one room. So the bird song is just incredible. Every
2: Amazing.
3: Day, that is your alarm that wakes you up. That's one open plan room.
2: Fabulous.
3: The workshop space downstairs.
2: Yeah.
3: So it's a lot to look at.
2: Yeah.
3: So
2: and it looks like you are actually building something that looks like a horse box.
3: Well, this is the handmade sauna for the first retreat.
2: No.
3: Yeah.
2: So oh my gosh.
3: As far as you can possibly do with anything. We're bending all the timbers.
2: Oh my gosh.
3: All, this is Western Red Cedar that's being used for the outside. I've handmade the chassis.
2: Wow.
3: Handmade the frame, handmade the structure, all the curves and all the bends in it are completely unique. I've bent it in every direction possible.
2: Yeah.
3: There's a curve here and vertical and long ways.
2: Yeah.
3: And yeah, it's...
2: But to be a sauna,
3: finished,
2: you've got engineering-y kind of
3: Well,
2: I
3: have
2: stuff.
3: Foil on the inside.
2: Yeah.
3: So I build saunas is one of the things that I do. So as I am, I have been a carpenter since I've been 16 years old. So I'm a woodman, by nature.
2: Yeah.
3: So my father owned a building company that afforded all of this, and I worked for him as an apprentice from 16.
2: Yeah.
3: So I've been
2: Amazing.
3: On the tools from a young man.
2: Fabulous.
3: So all of this to me is just second nature. I am just no thought in it at all.
2: Yeah.
3: I'm just in complete meditation the entire time.
2: Yeah.
3: It's as peaceful as you can possibly be, especially here.
2: Yeah.
3: Now you've seen my work environment. This is how stressful it gets for me. So as I feel everything is to do with really the energy behind an action really dictates how well the action comes out. I think the calmer and more present and more relaxed I can be when I'm creating something, then people get to enjoy that. I'm very happy to put my time into it.
2: Yeah.
3: So this is now about 25 hours in.
2: Yeah.
3: And this is the main structure ready. So this is being cladded over the next few days, which everything is here for it.
2: Yeah.
3: So it's going to have a wood fire in the middle, big glass doors.
2: Mm-hmm.
3: I've had handmade stained glass windows for the outside.
2: Oh, pretty.
3: We've gone as far with it as we possibly can. The absolute best materials you can imagine.
2: It's on wheels. Or does that mean
3: it's going to come off? No, it's a rolling sauna.
2: Oh, lovely.
3: It
2: a bit like a shepherd's hat.
3: It can go wherever it likes.
2: Wow.
3: Yeah, so this will go to the back of my van. So it's my personal one to show off what I can do. So a lot of these things are to the back of my van. So it's my personal one to show off what I can do. So a lot of these things are, but it's going to be part of a lot going on.

0: as well.
1: Oh, okay.
0: But yeah, so this is the first mobile one I've done for me, for
1: Amazing.
0: This new company. So that's why my intention's very, very clear right now of exactly what I want to create for things.
1: Yeah.
0: So therefore, I will put the absolute best energy into it possible.
1: So I am going to take a photo, if that's all right, later on.
0: Yeah, no problem.
1: But I think you've got this glorious shell with lots of curves, and you don't expect that with wood. And so I just think it's all part and parcel of the magic of actually just being here. It's crazily magical.
0: It's just a creative hub, basically. We're on a ley line.
1: Fabulous.
0: This is like it's very whimsical. Like, my mother's very similar. She come down this morning, what was it? I don't know, about 9 o'clock when I'm setting up work, and she's like, "Look what I've made this morning." I'm like, "Oh my god, she's made a fairy hotel."
1: Aww.
0: She's found a piece of bark, and she's cut the little doors out and cut all the windows out, and she's put sea glass in all the windows.
1: So that's where you got it all from.
0: Yeah, she's a fairy.
1: Gosh, that's quite a combination of a dad in building and a mum in magic.
0: She's literally just like, she's my mother, but also weirdly my fairy godmother. It's like, she's always been there.
1: Fabulous.
0: So just walking into the workshop right now to show you some of the areas that are tool storage and the very generic stuff. It's a very simple structure, but it's exactly what I need with not too much fuss.
1: Yeah, we've got, like, most people's garage is full of this kind of stuff in a mess, but this is incredibly neat and organized.
0: Very, very organized.
1: Wow. Yeah,
0: everything's labeled in boxes.
1: Absolutely.
0: And this is ready to be put into the van for a job tomorrow morning. So it's
1: absolutely
0: all been put to one side.
1: And I'm surprised by how minimal it is.
0: I've got two other sheds full of tools.
1: Oh, okay.
0: Yeah, this is just, but this here.
1: This is the outhouse shed.
0: Practically
1: the mobile shed.
0: I could build you a house with what's that there.
1: There you go.
0: Yeah, it's a small shed's worth of stuff is what we're looking at.
1: Amazing.
0: But it's high quality tools and they're used
1: correctly.
0: But that's
1: not all. There's a helmet.
0: Well, yeah, we've got to have a little race from time to time, haven't we? It's not always about taking it easy.
1: Yeah, no, actually building a house probably only takes 3/4 of it, which tells me a lot about how much people spend building houses.
0: Yeah, I think if you know what you're doing, I could do you a very nice job with a set of chisels, a hammer and a saw. But that's how well we're talking.
1: And then this is not what I was expecting.
0: No, it's a little bit of a contrast.
1: We've got a massive room and actually it's filled with a snooker table.
0: Yes, it's my father's main hobby.
1: Yeah.
0: So he loves this. It's actually a heated snooker table.
1: No.
0: And it's that well put together. This is laser surgery level in here.
1: Oh, my goodness.
0: It has to run perfectly. He is...
1: Do you have a special machine to keep it clean and dust-free?
0: Yeah, it's called Mark. And he has a little iron, and he'll iron it all out.
1: No.
0: Brush it all. Yeah, and
1: oh,
0: very
1: my
0: gosh. Without a cover on it.
1: Wow. Yeah,
0: so he's very precious with it. And this pile of beautiful wood here is ready to build all the seating for the
1: saunas. Amazing.
0: This is two different types of beautiful wood. We've got aspen and elder. Which are very nice timbers for saunas.
1: Gorgeous.
0: We're only buying the best things.
1: Gorgeous.
0: So I've got a...
1: And competitions, I can see. People competitive.
0: Well, this is how he plays people.
1: And then there's...
0: He will never lose.
1: No.
0: I'm not sure if I want to mention too much about this.
1: No.
0: This is a
1: but
0: separate
1: what I would
0: part
1: say
0: of my
1: is
0: life completely.
1: You're kind of like got a really ornate kitchen that you might see in a shop. And then you've got the rest of your
0: workshop
1: tool store, including a Henry.
0: Every tool store needs a Henry.
1: I would agree.
0: I have two, so we do get busy.
1: Have they got another name for them? Is it Henry and
0: Pneumatic is actually the company.
1: Well, Pneumatic.
0: You can have a Henrietta if you
1: a Henrietta. That's it, and a bicycle.
0: Yes,
1: and a dartboard.
0: Yeah, just little things to keep us occupied.
1: Everybody should have. You've obviously gone differently from most people's tool shed or whatever. This has become a man cave.
0: It's definitely a big man
1: cave,
0: yes.
1: Absolutely.
0: It is. And it's a good size one, really.
1: Oh, my God. Yeah. Fabulous.
0: And obviously, things I won't go into too deeply, I'm going to keep it slightly separate. I am very creative and I like to create a lot of different
1: did you
0: art
1: paint?
0: Pieces. That's an oil painting, yes.
1: Wow. And you did?
0: Yes, that took me a year.
1: Wow.
0: But with the lighting the way it is, just for your own sake, you can see it with an actual light on the face of her.
1: Fabulous.
0: And that's, we're looking and at this a painting that took just over a year.
1: Yeah, a painting stood inside what essentially is a
0: carved frame. Which this is
1: frame.
0: The emblem of
1: that's
0: the new
1: really
0: branding
1: cool.
0: for the new business. This is Zion Sanctuary emblem.
1: Wow, and where did that come from?

0: I've made that.
1: That is your emblem. Yeah, it's not a copy of something or mean anything. This seems like for you.
0: Yeah.
1: Yeah.
0: But it's to do with Zion Sanctuary. Zion for me is the tip of the mountain.
1: Mm-hmm.
0: Yeah. And this is the path to the mountain.
1: Mm-hmm.
0: So all this healing, well-being, all leads to Zion.
1: Mm-hmm.
0: So Zion Sanctuary is heaven, basically.
1: The top of the sanctuary.
0: Yeah.
1: Cool.
0: So she's been part of the big journey at the start, basically.
1: But you burnt that all in.
0: Hand-carved. You hand-carved. With curved chisels, yeah.
1: Cool.
0: So, well done.
1: Amazing.
0: Ornately as possible.
1: And then fishing rods.
0: Yeah, we've obviously got to have everything and all very scruffy of and course. All just chucked so, in
1: yeah,
0: the corner.
1: Yeah, you're down the bottom of... Is that a lake or is it...
0: That is a large
1: part of
0: lake.
1: The broads. It's a lake.
0: Yeah, and it takes quite a while to get around.
1: Fabulous.
0: If you kayak that lake, I think we timed it. It takes around 3 hours to get to one end and back.
1: And you, how long have you been here?
0: 15 years.
1: 15
0: I've
1: years.
0: Been here three.
1: Okay.
0: Because this is my parents' property. That, long story short, I was a married man. I got divorced. I went traveling. I had all these experiences that have really helped me understand well-being. And then I came back after a relationship broke down that I was living away, and they had this place spare that I helped build, and they didn't have any rights at the time for someone to live here. Then they got rights for people to live here, and they said, oh, do you want to stay? I was like, yeah, okay, I'll use the place that I built.
1: But you didn't live here as a child?
0: No, this is our family home is over in Gorston, on the Lovestoff Road. Where I brought up.
1: But not in a place with a lake
0: near
1: and
0: like this. Nothing like this.
1: And the grass and the green.
0: Cobham was my first housing estate that I was born on.
1: Uh-huh.
0: First 3 years of my life.
1: Yeah.
0: So my father was from Cobham.
1: Yes.
0: My mother was from Essex. And we've all really come from grassroots.
1: Amazing.
0: As much as you can possibly
1: imagine. That's part of what I like is, you know, people often feel that they don't have opportunities and therefore give up. And what you've described is something after a lot of different struggles, hardship, going on a journey, and then suddenly all this takes off. That's crazy. You know, and lots of people, I feel, they get to 16 or 18 or 22 or 50 and they give up. But actually, if you are determined, you don't know where you're going to end up.
0: You never know what's going to happen.
1: Crazy.
0: Basically. Tomorrow is completely undetermined. But I feel that the more fluid we are and the more relaxed we are about not knowing what tomorrow holds gives us way more opportunity to actually change.
1: Yeah.
0: As soon as we get constricted on our old identity, this is where we suffer.
1: Yeah.
0: And this is obviously what I can move into philosophy and all sorts now.
1: Yeah.
0: But that's what Buddhism talks a lot about. This is basically holding on to anything. Everything's impermanent. Everything changes. Everything dissolves or transforms. So to hold on to your old identity of even someone that fails or gets bullied or gets picked on or anything that's negative, you're holding that identity that is actually keeping you in a prison.
1: Definitely.
0: And you could transform. And I feel like one of the best things I ever did was go traveling.
1: Yeah.
0: Every week I was a new person.
1: Yeah. And so, you, as you say, when you, we know that people are triggered. So people with trauma, they see a light, they see music or hear music, they hear a sound, they feel something. And suddenly they become whatever they were 10, 15, 20 years ago. But that isn't the truth anymore.
0: Mm-hmm.
1: You know, and you, until you relax and understand that and get through that barrier. You can't put that person who was there.
0: It's actually such a normal response for a brain to make, because all it's trying to do is keep you safe, because it's keeping you in the know.
1: Of course,
0: so as soon as this triggered pattern happens, they go, oh, definitely I'm that person. And as soon as you find things in your world to confirm that, it releases dopamine and goes, actually, you're right. You are a failure. And you're like, no, this is the habit that keeps people stuck in bad relationships and bad lifestyles.
1: Absolutely. Yeah. And so what we're talking about now is the fact that actually science is just beginning to catch up on the miracle of the brain. Whereas people, maybe the Buddhist or other people who cared, they felt things without knowing. But actually, it makes me tingle just thinking of how real it is. You know, like I'm a doctor, so I like to know stuff. And when I feel about all my emotions and I realise that is evidence and real and chemical, it makes a massive difference. Because you can blend two things then together, can't you? How you feel, what you want to do, how you want to behave, and why you do that. It's not because you're soft or stupid or, you know, just live in a cavesy world or naive. It's because chemically, that is the way my brain is functioning.
0: Well, that's actually a lot of where, say, addiction is one of the main things that I really like to help people through, because I went through a lot of it. And all of this, your identity to your emotions, the emotions that get released, it's an addiction to your old patterns that are keeping you stuck in your old identity, which is stopping people from moving forward into the best life they could live. And it's literally just addiction. It's all these little things that are addictive responses to situations, because they were the same emotions that got released before. And if you release the same emotion as before, you're now in your comfort zone, which is safe because it's known. And the problem is, like, the biggest fear that everybody has, I've asked thousands of people this, is the fear of the unknown. It's not the fear of death. We don't actually care about the pain or the letting go or any of that. It's what comes after. It's about this almost like, do I dare step into the darkness? I don't know what's out there. I can't see my hand in front of my face, but do I take that leap? And this is where transformation comes from. It's that having that actual faith to be like, do you know what? It's got my back and I'm just going to go for it. And as soon as you make that, it holds you. And I think it just takes a long time for, it's little bits. You kind of, you get little affirmations as you go through these challenges that actually confirm that you're okay. It's going to be okay. And when you look back over your past, if you're still alive today and you hear this and you go, do you know what? I've actually always been okay. I might have had an opinion about what I thought of the situation, but I'm alive now. So therefore, whatever happened, I always had enough. I always had enough to survive. And so then when you look at today, you're like, you might not have it exactly the way you think it should be, but you have enough. You have enough to be listening to this episode. You have enough to wake up and breathe. You have enough to move forward again. So when you look at, you used to have enough, you have enough now, what does that actually tell you about the future? You're going to have enough and you're going to be okay. And it's just understanding that that stops us worrying. You're like, okay, now I can relax. Because then obviously the problem becomes when we're in this worrying state all the time, we're stuck in survival mode. And survival mode is not how we heal a body.
1: No, adrenaline, sugar, fight and flight, freeze, not listening, all that kind of stuff happening. I am going to pause it there because otherwise we won't get a song in.

0: Okay, so now we're back in a very fancy kitchen. Did you put this in? Something tells me.
1: This is mine, yes.
0: But yeah.
1: For me, this is what I would say is it's a standard kitchen.
0: It's a very nice kitchen.
1: Yeah.
0: And as you say, standard kitchen, but beautiful windows.
1: Beautiful view.
0: Yeah, and beautiful view. Yeah. Absolutely. Absolutely. This all looks a bit like a work in progress, though.
1: This has always been a garage.
0: And this is the way it's going to stay.
1: So it's now become a garage workshop living studio.
0: Uh-huh.
1: But there has been some things transpiring with the house. You might have seen the for sale sign.
0: Yes.
1: Yes. So there's things happening that I don't really want to talk about until they've happened.
0: Okay.
1: Because you know what things are like. It could change in the next
0: Absolutely.
1: 5 minutes. But where we're at right now,
0: look at
1: another solid
0: in?
1: Oak staircase. I had someone work with me to do this, so it's not
0: wow.
1: my life.
0: Wow.
1: But this is a solid oak staircase.
0: Gorgeous.
1: And rails. And if you would like to shoes off and then go up.
0: And we've got beautiful rounded stairs to bring us up, then turn round a corner and we're now carpeted and we're going up towards, as you said, that sort of very many roof skylights into the eaves. Whoa, huge.
1: And this is the studio bedroom.
0: Oh my God, fabulous.
1: So you can have painting. The remnants of all the paintings laying around.
0: And a Lego world.
1: Yeah, so we've got there, I'm working on one with my nephews. So this is a Lego monk who is floating in an orb in space. And we've made a Lego frame to go with it, which is going to have all LED lights in it as it's all UV.
0: Amazing.
1: So I bring my nephews and my nieces in on everything that I do. Just because they love hanging out with me, I love hanging out with them, and I actually am very similar to a 9-year-old boy.
0: And we've got skateboarder painting.
1: Yeah, that's a professional friend of mine. He's got a secret painting coming.
0: Fabulous.
1: Yeah.
0: And someone,
1: this is me.
0: A guy walking through what looks like crazy town.
1: It's a wet city, that one.
0: Yeah.
1: Yeah, so
0: fabulous.
1: You know, I've many styles of painting, basically. I like most styles.
0: And is that new or is that something you've done forever?
1: I've been painting for about 3 years.
0: Okay, so a lot happened when you came back from your travels.
1: I made all my own canvases, I wrap
0: Amazing.
1: All my own canvases, I make all my own frames. It's all very much in-house and there's literally
0: Fabulous.
1: Every single corner is rammed full of paintings.
0: And does every painting have a story or do sometimes
1: every
0: you just go,
1: Every single one I could talk
0: what?
1: About for a couple of hours maybe.
0: Yeah.
1: This is a very deep dream.
0: Yeah.
1: Basically, a lot of my main paintings come from visionary states and dreams.
0: And
1: so,
0: do you find it cathartic? Do you, once you've painted it, do you feel like you can move on to something else?
1: It's
0: or?
1: My best integration for deep revelation.
0: Mm.
1: Without using too long a words to sound too fancy. But
0: to be fair, I think a lot of people
1: it's
0: do.
1: It's really
0: paint
1: what
0: like
1: it
0: that,
1: is. Like for me, I will have a big understanding or I will have a big couple of weeks where I've figured out a lot. And the only way that it really comes through me, I'm not painting with the idea of getting this idea out. I've already got the idea.
0: Mm-hmm.
1: I'm not really using that for it. But I get into such a flow state while I'm painting.
0: Mm-hmm.
1: All of this integration in the background of my mind starts to find a little compartment to fit and it organizes itself really neatly.
0: Mm-hmm.
1: And then everything's really calm in my mind.
0: Mm-hmm.
1: And then after a good long painting session, like I ain't had one for a while, but I'd love 4 to 6 hours of just straight up in front of one canvas.
0: Mm-hmm.
1: I feel so relaxed.
0: Mm-hmm.
1: And at the same time, I mix that in with a few other things. I do flow arts, I do some yoga, and I'd have a whole day of it on my own and just really get into it.
0: Wow.
1: And it's about being in flow state, basically.
0: Yeah. So that's how you could actually stand and paint for hours.
1: I mean, I could, if you now sorted all my little tasks out for me, I'm not joking you, I would happily paint every single day for 10 days straight before I got bored.
0: And do you do it in silence?
1: I do it in mantra a lot of the time.
0: That's something that's in your head.
1: Yeah, so a repeated meditative phrase
0: mm-hmm.
1: that keeps my energy clear.
0: Mm-hmm.
1: So I'll do a little ritual, I'll light an incense stick and I'll
0: mm-hmm.
1: kind of set the energy for the situation.
0: Mm-hmm.
1: And then I'll either go silent or I'll put a podcast on. So I listen to something that I'm learning in the background
0: mm-hmm.
1: or some really gentle music. I've changed a lot.
0: Mm-hmm.
1: And I did have very large speakers in here at one point. And I'm not underestimating, I'm very large. And now I'm happy with the laptop.
0: Yeah.
1: That's loud enough for me.
0: So instead of using music to boost something, You are boosted. The music just is in the background.
1: I'm very much fine in silence.
0: Yeah.
1: I love silence like a lot more than people would think, because along the big journey of transformation, what I found out was for myself that I was addicted to external stimulus and validation.
0: Yeah.
1: That was a lot of me getting my dopamine fix by loud music, people liking me.
0: And people, you don't have to think. You can just feel something, can't you? Which is sometimes
1: difficult.
0: But
1: to get to that place where the feeling was enough, it took at least, I'm saying, I reckon, 3 to 6 weeks of actual solitude to regulate all of my neural chemistry. So now that I'm sensitive enough, that listening to bird song would make my hairs stand up.
0: Yeah.
1: And before, I wouldn't have heard a bird at all. I wouldn't
0: have taken
1: it in.
0: But you can't do that unless you live somewhere like this.
1: Well, it really helps.
0: Yeah.
1: It really helps. But now I pick up all sorts
0: crazy,
1: of little
0: isn't
1: things.
0: It?
1: I've become so sensitive.
0: And I'm pretty certain that applies to food as well. Do you know what? If you constantly eat lots of ultra-processed food, you're just not going to taste anything, are you? You're not really going to taste anything. So you have to go back to just really basic.
1: And I'm exactly the same.
0: Just find raspberries, mate.
1: It's the same thing. So if I go into silence for a long period, it's exactly the same as when I then get to have an interaction with someone or I hear some music or something like that. It fills me up.
0: Mm.
1: It is so much more euphoric than you could imagine, because it's just beautiful. These experiences that we get are amazing, but if we overuse them, we become numb to them.
0: Yeah.
1: So, for instance, fasting, or I'll change my diets quite heavily every few weeks. I'll go into ketosis, which means I'm literally no carbohydrates, no sugars, no fruits, absolutely nothing. And then I will go to a festival that I went to last weekend. I was like, okay, eat what you like. I had some Haribo. Oh my God. Like that was... I've never tasted anything quite like it. I haven't had any candy for like 6 months.
0: You could have
1: months.
0: Eaten Haribo every day and it would mean nothing.
1: Literally.
0: I'm thinking that's like words, isn't it? You can talk all the time and then it's just another layer or music or whatever. But you maybe do need to just slow down. Maybe we all just need to slow down.
1: I feel it's the spaces between things that actually gives it any juice at all. So there's like a phrase I heard, like, not so much like God as in religious, but God is in the word love. It is the space between things. Love is the space between things, because without a void, you would never appreciate anything at all. So to really hold something in a high regard is to actually give yourself a gap without it.
0: Yeah.
1: So in like relationships and stuff like that, if you want to consume someone, that is to drain all of that beautiful energy that you could have shared together out of it. You would completely just be bored of that person very quickly. But if you really cared for me, like, you know what, I'll see you in a couple of weeks.
0: Absolutely. That's what I keep saying to my husband. Keep working. Yep. We're much better this way.
1: Yeah. That's what makes a treat a treat.
0: It is
1: though.
0: True. Yeah, absolutely. Absolutely. Yeah. But amazing. And now we're under the canopy. Got the beautiful balcony. Did you make these? Did you get
1: this
0: these?
1: This was bought in. This is I think it was Alma Ironcraft that made these. They've shut down there in Yarmouth, but this is all I think this is raw iron. All bent.
0: That is really sad that they think, because I remember probably even 15 years ago I might have been aware of them and the stuff they were making.
1: Yeah, he passed away, the man that
0: did he
1: it.
0: Yeah,
1: this is a very comfortable position, though, because this is the perfect size balcony that in some summer evenings I'll have blankets out here and cushions and you put your feet up in here.
0: Yeah.
1: And it's just perfect to look at the stars.
0: Amazing.
1: Very calm. So it's just so peaceful that no one can see.
0: Cool.
1: Yeah.
0: Fabulous.
1: Super private.
0: And this, across the way, there's a...
1: We're about
0: another...
1: to lead you into this area.
0: Oh, okay.
1: This is
0: fabulous.
1: All part of the retreat area now.
0: Amazing.
1: So, yeah.
0: Okay.
1: After you.
0: So do people come here in the retreat?
1: No, this building is purely private for me to create things for it.
0: Okay,
1: for
0: amazing.
1: Now.
0: Fabulous.
1: For now, but things seem like they are making a shift.
0: Uh-huh.
1: So there's, since the sale of the property, there's been some talks with some other people and some offers and da-da-da-da-da. But we will see in the next few weeks exactly how that transpires.
0: Okay. So as you mentioned, there's more than one thing.

0: Okay, so now we're back outside and we're going through, or we're looking like going through a tiny little door, but it's nothing is like, it is like a fairy story, because nothing is quite what it seems. You've got a wrought iron gate. Is this made by the same guy as the upstairs?
1: Yeah.
0: And you've got a gentleman fishing,
1: on a boat.
0: There's somebody with him, which is kind of really cool and beautiful. And you can probably see
1: And if you notice the door on the way out, there was a silhouette of a boat in the glass, and some yacht, and the yacht club are part of this part of this lake. So every Sunday you hear a little horn go off and everyone's out there racing on the
0: yacht. Wow, in all sorts of colours.
1: Yeah.
0: Wow, fabulous.
1: So we have, it sounds like a worker or possibly my father, I'm not sure who's out there at the minute, doing some preparations for the site.
0: Oh, we won't mention snooker.
1: No, definitely. Don't call it pool, whatever you do.
0: Oh, no, I wouldn't dare.
1: That's a big pool table you've got.
0: And now we're on a massive bit of lawn.
1: Yeah, it's probably, what would you say, this is half an acre, the whole
0: Yeah, but straight down. But then around it, you've got, as we talked about, a beautiful boat shed, a space where you've got the kayaks, amazing woodshed, and a little
1: gym.
0: Yeah. Oh my god.
1: And some more fishing rods. And this is
0: Alex swing.
1: We are out here actually today, so he's one of my closest.
0: Hello.
1: So yeah, we have a gym in here, which is
0: and a boxing bag or whatever.
1: Yeah,
0: those
1: for karate practice.
0: Wow, you got running, cycling. Something tells me you've made that.
1: That's my father.
0: Ah, yes. He's made that.
1: Yeah, he's quite
0: that
1: happy.
0: Is clever. That is so, much more clever.
1: Yeah, so he's buying.
0: Yes.
1: Can ride off,
0: yeah, so we've got a Carrera in a sort of nest so that you can't cycle away, but you're really on road. I think that sounds amazing.
1: So we have, this has actually got like running water in here and stuff. So there's obviously ideas for what to use this building for.
0: And this was old. This is an old building.
1: This was called a piggery.
0: A piggery. So it's got a little,
1: tiny
0: shuttered window at the top, which looks. Well, is it a window? Is it go to something?
1: It's just a decorative door.
0: Oh, okay.
1: Which is screwed shut.
0: Yeah.
1: Yeah, and it's all again solid oak everywhere.
0: Wow.
1: So you've got all these frames at the pillars above it and the lintel. It's all solid
0: oak.
1: Oh
0: my gosh, someone spent so much time
1: outside,
0: and effort in here.
1: Everything solid oak that can be, basically. He loves his oak. Yeah.
0: Wow. So sorry, did your dad make this?
1: This is the business that he owned. So me and the other guys that worked for him done all the work.
0: Oh my god.
1: So every bit of work in here was done in-house by his business.
0: Uh-huh.
1: But I was one of the main carpenters.
0: Had he worked on it before he bought it?
1: The house, no, he bought it in auction 15 years ago as it was really not in good shape.
0: Oh my god.
1: And we spent, I think there was about 6 men on site every day for 12 months.
0: Wow, and so what a job.
1: Went for it,
0: but you know, you wouldn't know, you'd have think this was really old.
1: Well,
0: you
1: this building is, it was originally here, it's called the piggery, so they used to store the pigs and stuff in there.
0: Yeah.
1: And we even, when we were doing all the work, we dug up a bone pit, and we're like, oh god,
0: this sort
1: there's
0: of
1: a load of
0: not
1: bones.
0: An attractive lawn.
1: So we found out it was many horses and pigs that used to live here.
0: Oh my god.
1: It's actually quite a nice little part of the setup story of it. It used to be a hotel, and behind it had a horse hotel. So this straight route through road was a Roman road. So actually people afterwards, so it was built in like say 1850 or something, so they used that original road to turn this into a horse hotel for people that wanted to stay over. You'd put your horse into the stables behind and they'd reshoe your horses while you stayed over in the really nice house, had your dinner and picked your horse.
0: They were innovative even then, weren't they? Absolutely. Any angle on a hotel.
1: So now we are out by the big fire pit.
0: Yeah.
1: So
0: wow.
1: This is the main area for the retreat, really. So as we set up, so in the morning, we will be doing a cacao ceremony to start with, which will be done on an open fire.
0: Yes.
1: Which is a very traditional way of doing traditional cacao. If you're going to do a real ceremony, you do it on a real fire. Alex?
0: And what are you building behind there?
1: 2 seconds. So Alex is here at the minute doing some repair work to the fences. So obviously 15 years, it's now been that a lot of these fences have got rotten, so a lot of the posts have started to rot and fall out. And as you can tell, this is one of the most meticulously looked after gardens I've ever been in. Like, my parents are out here every single day. They are picking weeds, they are chopping the bushes back, they're cutting the grass, and then they'll have maintenance people here as well. It's fabulous. That much that goes on.
0: Amazing.
1: And just all hands on deck all the time.
0: Amazing.
1: To keep it this well. So then we obviously have quite a large wood store.
0: Yeah.
1: Because we obviously have a few trees that come down from time to time.
0: Yeah.
1: There's that many trees around.
0: Mm-hmm.
1: So this will be the ceremonial area for the start of the retreat, which we'll be doing yoga, breath work, meditation, and cacao ceremony just to start off, which we have a big roof that comes over all of this, so it keeps everybody under cover and
0: wow.
1: nice and cozy.
0: Okay.
1: And then the sauna will be pulled up over here.
0: So oh my goodness.
1: The sauna with the cold plunge tanks with the ice and everything in it.
0: Oh,
1: made for people that are
0: wow.
1: brave enough. And then when people want to, we have wild swimming available at the obviously private lake.
0: Amazing.
1: So it's all part of the whole package, and we'll be doing a nice big organic home cooked lunch by myself, because I love cooking and I'm a very good cook. So we'll be doing a vegan, gluten free full spread. I'm going to make it very fancy because I like to make it look nice.
0: Fabulous.
1: We'll have the tables out here and a gazebo over it so everyone can eat together. And yeah, it'll come with a retreat journal as well. So every part of the day, every experience will be explained in this journal that I've provided. And that'll give people an opportunity to understand what it is the modality that you're doing, why you're doing it, and why it helps you. And then also what you would take away from it. So there'll be a little area for them to write down next to each section. And then at the end of it, at the end of the journal, it'll help you incorporate everything that you've learned that day and then create your own well-being strategy to take away with you.
0: Fabulous.
1: And then a 28-day integration section at the back mm-hmm. to use everything that you've learned at the retreat and everything that actually might help you mm-hmm. and try and get that into your life and actually make it part of your routine. Because I find a lot of the problems with these retreats, they're very much like a get you in, get you out, you've done the business, now
0: yes.
1: off back to your normal life. And
0: yes.
1: you're like, well, no, the reason people that actually they came in the first place is because they wanted to shift their energy away from what they were doing.
0: Yeah.
1: So therefore, to keep that,
0: yeah.
1: I think it needs a lot more integration.
0: Yeah.
1: So I think to hold yourself accountable, so
0: yeah.
1: when you write down what it is that you think might do yourself a favour,
0: yeah.
1: and to stay on that every day is the healthiest thing that we can do.
0: Exactly, exactly. And you know, you can get these little snippets that just give you enough energy to rethink, but then you have to do something with it. It's like going on a diet. You can't go on a diet for 2 months, lose 3 stone or whatever it is you lose, and then go back to the way you were before, because you just actually end up being even less healthy. So if you can take something away with you, that's a game changer, isn't it? So, we're going to have a little pause. 107.4.
2: 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Thank you.
0: Oh, okay. So, while we've been off air, we've been talking about what's actually going to happen. Well, I've asked about what it's going to be like, because this is the first Zion retreat in this amazing space. I hope, well, I will take a, I don't know, I'm only going to take a little picture, because I think you really need to come here to see the area. Maybe look on, do you have
1: I have a whole promotion package
0: okay.
1: you can look at.
0: I will, yeah. I'll link you into that promotion package, because it's not fair. It has to be a tiny little picture. It's booked for a special day.
1: It is.
0: And?
1: It's the autumn equinox, the 20th of September.
0: Fabulous.
1: Yeah, it's coming up.
0: So excellent.
1: It is the changing of the seasons that we're using it for.
0: Amazing. And so what will people do? Are they driving here, or are they...
1: Well, the setup for the day is the way we've got it so far, is 9:30 arrival time for everybody. There is parking on site enough for... We're only having 12 people. We're keeping it very intimate. But for 12 people, we have four staff. So we are making sure everybody is well looked after. This is the point. It's very much... I treat everybody the way I would like to be treated. And I treat everybody like they're my family.
0: Yeah.
1: So I want them to have the best possible day.
0: Amazing.
1: So that being, we have a yoga instructor coming to start the day off for us. Who
0: Amazing.
1: Has been doing yoga for 20 years.
0: Mm-hmm.
1: She studied when she started when she was 18.
0: Mm-hmm.
1: So she's got a lot of experience, and she's a
0: very... And you know, when you start something when you're young, after a long period of time, you become expert.
1: Yeah, she's very much got her 10,000 hours under her belt. I know that. And it's Georgina Davies. She is Soulful Yoga. So
0: Amazing.
1: She is coming to do the cacao ceremony to start the day.
0: Wow.
1: And then she will move into...
0: Which is going to be a fire.
1: It will be an open fire.
0: An open fire.
1: So we have an open fire with actual ceremonial cacao from South America. So it's the pure stuff that is a very special setup to do it. You have
0: to. Wow. And we've got this canopy. Will that be there whether it rains or not?
1: It will be there just in case, because I want to set it up for the worst case scenario.
0: Mm-hmm.
1: But if the sun shines, we'll be out in the garden for sure.
0: Amazing. Looking across
1: at the grass,
0: the water and the grass. Yeah, absolutely.
1: So that is the start of the day, and then she will lead us through breath work and meditation. And then that will be a time for a lunch break, which I then have an organic, gluten-free, vegan lunch set up for everybody.
0: Amazing.
1: Done to a very high standard, I will say myself, because I'm making it. And people seem to love my cooking. I got into cooking.
0: And are they going to eat outside?
1: It will be an outside seating area with a canopy gazebo ready in case the weather isn't nice enough. But it'll be
0: Lovely.
1: Enough to seat all 12 people by the lake to have a
0: Lovely.
1: Nice view of everything while it all gets served.
0: Yeah, and I think normally when you... go on a retreat, there's lots of stuff obviously inside you, but you know you're going to be with like-minded people, don't you?
1: Yeah.
0: Because you know that they also have baggage but need to unwind and think that this is their way for them, so they're open to ideas, aren't they?
1: Yeah, I think that's the necessary part of it. Everybody is actually already leaning on well-being. You're all on that polarity of doing better for yourself already. So all of these little extra practices and experiences that might benefit you, I think you're going to be open-minded to the next thing as it's similar to the other stuff that you're doing that day.
0: Yeah.
1: So you're like, well, if this person's done it and they actually agree that it's helping, maybe it might help me a little bit, and I'll just have a go and see how it goes. And this is why there is the integration journal that comes with it. So relevant of what you really think about it in the moment, you write down what you took away from it, and then really start to understand how you felt afterwards and where this could be useful in your life. And obviously with a lot of stuff, we're all very individual, so if it helps you, great, utilize it. If not, leave it alone. It's not for you. There's some other stuff. So there's many different things that we can work through.
0: And I think, have you ever like read a book at one age and then read it again, or go and see a film later on, and you think, I don't know if I really saw the same film or read the same book? Because with experience and change, you just see different things in it, don't you? So all of those different things in your journal, you might look back and go, whoa, I really saw it that way. And then 2 years later, you think, but I use that all the time.
1: Yeah.
0: That is crazy. And do you ask people any questions before they arrive? Do you have any idea about the people who are coming?
1: Well, a lot of it I find is a very personal journey. And
0: okay.
1: I feel that a lot of what I've done is with this journal for the day is I don't want to be a lecturer, and I don't want people to feel like they're at school. So you're very much leading your own path of your own healing, basically. So that's why the journal lays out exactly what we're doing and why. So you can sit there and read it, and there's no one there preaching to you about what you shouldn't do and what you should do. And who cares? That's your choice.
0: Mm.
1: And everyone's very individual, because you might think that this is the right thing for you to do, and somebody else might think that's stupid and that's a waste of my time, because it might genuinely be stupid and a waste of their time. So it's not like one person's right and one person's wrong. You're both right, actually. So then the way the day's going to progress, after the lunch break, we're then going into a guided journaling and creativity session to let the food settle. So this is then helping people understand actually how to journal, because when you start journaling, it's very much just like ABC, what did I do yesterday?
0: Yeah.
1: And you're like,
3: Well, to be honest, that's not really getting into the psychology of the reason why we're doing journaling.
0: No.
3: So then when you start to ask the correct questions mm-hmm. of what that makes you feel and where that actually helps and where you see that reflection elsewhere in your life, you then start to understand that all these things in your life are actually leading you towards the answer you were looking for.
0: Yes.
3: And you didn't realise it was right in front of your face.
0: Yes.
3: But as soon as these prompts get given to you, you start to understand how to prompt your own journal.
0: Yeah.
3: So then it's teaching people really how to journal correctly, how to do self-inquiry correctly.
0: Yes.
3: Because there is many people that just kind of leave you out there, and it gets boring really yes. quick as well.
0: Yes.
3: And you don't get much feedback from yes. your journaling. So then also taking people into a bit of creativity, because I find expression is super important to stop us suppressing emotions. And if we're not sure how to even say things, maybe just using the right colour or the right symbols or just putting it out there really helps us understand, integrate and just relax. So then nicely we're progressing out of the day through the journaling and the creativity, and then it's going to move into, I've done an afternoon tea and cakes because I love baking cakes. It's just part of what I do. So I want it to be a high tea in the garden, because it's like a perfect place for high tea.
0: It is.
3: And then we will move the day over into, we have a sound healer coming with all the instruments.
0: Oh,
3: so
0: lovely.
3: She has all the sound bowls and gongs and flutes and everything to play with.
0: Yeah.
3: And then it'll lead us into the end of the day where we will actually have like a social connection section.
0: Uh-huh.
3: So then we'll have basically most of the day, is the way I would like to set it up, is quite quiet. It's really about nervous system regulation. It's not like a social interaction mainly. It's mm-hmm. an internal work
0: mm-hmm.
3: that we're all kind of holding each other's hands through the process.
0: Mm-hmm.
3: But then kind of at the end of the day, when you've understood right what you want to move forward into, you've figured out where to go forward in your life, you're like, now you talk to the person next to you for a little while and be like, what did you find out? What do you think? And
0: yeah.
3: then kind of give them a little yeah. bit of time to be with each other.
0: Yeah.
3: And then, yeah, it'll be a pack down for about 5:30, 6 o'clock, and everyone
0: Amazing.
3: Will vacate.
0: You know, it's one of the things that really just struck me is that in being a GP, you do have a sort of list of things you're given to help people. And journaling is one of them. And we talked about how young people are really incredibly honest. And I, in my head, I'm sitting opposite this young girl and I say to her, you know, have you tried journaling? And she looks at me like I'm mad. And she says, I'll give it a go. But that's it. And the next time we meet, it's nothing. And that's because I didn't tell her what journaling meant. To me, I just thought, well, that's something that mental health say, don't they? Do a journal. But you don't know. And she probably was thinking, and? Yeah. And she couldn't say it to me because she didn't know it. Mm-hmm. It's like those things you don't know. But I think that's really important. I think we use phrases that we don't actually know
3: mm-hmm.
0: really what they mean. You know,
3: you can tell it's been read out of a book and just
0: yeah,
3: regurgitated.
0: Absolutely.
3: Like when somebody else has got a lived experience, you can really see that, oh, okay, right, you understand this and
0: yes.
3: now you've got something to teach me.
0: Yes.
3: Because no one really wants to be taught by a book.
0: No.
3: They want to be taught that somebody's walked the path.
0: But they don't know what's in it. You know, they don't know what to put in it. They're seeing what someone else thinks they should put in it. They don't know, because they don't know what's inside, because they have mental health, they have sadness, they have something going on inside them, don't they? So how, they don't have the words. If they had the words, they would have explained it anyway.
3: And not be so,
0: yeah. And I remember another time when we were talking about going for a walk, and I'm looking after people who've come from, you know, horrendous experiences all over the world. So the immigrants and the migrants and the asylum seekers. You know, if you've walked 500 1,000 miles on your own, walking along the beach isn't going to solve anything, is it?
3: No.
0: So I think, yeah, it is about that whole inner journey, re-looking at stuff, doing it differently. And I think, you know, that journaling thing may be an amazing thing, but you're going to get feedback, aren't you? It's the first one.
3: Yeah,
0: you're going to find
3: exactly.
0: out
3: and once
0: what
3: we get
0: touches
3: the reviews
0: people.
3: And see what really helps people, we're going to start changing things and molding it to suit people.
0: Yeah.
3: Because I do really feel like it sounds so simple, but I think it might be one of the most powerful things that you could actually do.
0: Yeah.
3: It's real self-inquiry.
0: You're on a journey. You're on a journey.
3: Yeah, and you're joining me.
0: And, and I also, you know, we've talked about, do you mind if I talk about what you do for people who you employ?
3: You can mention it if you like. Yeah.
0: Okay, so Because when you employ people, you don't think about how they feel. You think about what you get out of them. You know, I've got this job. This is the job description. Which one of you 400 people who send in your interview or CV, your CV, not your interview, which ones am I going to interview? Because they've got the words. You know, we just talked about what words mean. And then you get them and you think, oh, that person will do the job the best. But you don't really think about them, do you? And yet you have described the fact that when you want to employ somebody, yeah, you want them to do a job. But you want to work with them, not as a friend, but as a person who's growing. And actually, you'll learn something from your employees as much as learning stuff from them. So that is tremendously innovative. Yeah. Have you ever had that happen to you?
3: Never.
0: Never?
3: No, no one's ever really cared enough.
0: Yeah. Oh, for sure. They'll have a social. They'll organise a meal or something like that. You know, and as you said, you that's something that you're trying hard to do again on top of all the other stuff, not what's in you.
3: I feel this is what's lacking when we think community, because otherwise people think community is just getting a group of people together. You're like, no, it's caring for each other.
0: Yes.
3: You're like, genuinely caring for each other, not just doing physical tasks as well, like, yeah. Oh, I care for you because I brought you a cake. Yeah, that's a level of it, but to really care for another person is to care for their development.
0: Yeah.
3: And a lot of that is a really hard one to balance, and this is what I'm learning, because when you really want to help someone, the amount you can actually do is very small.
0: Yes.
3: And that's really hard, because you really want to tell them the right thing to do. Yes. And almost shortcut them to where they need to be. And that is not going to allow them the empowerment to learn that lesson themselves.
0: Exactly.
3: And now they're going to forget it every time because they think that someone's going to give them a handout and give them the answers.
0: Yeah.
3: And you're like, no, right. To really love someone is to actually sometimes to watch them suffer.
0: Yeah.
3: To actually allow them to go through their process.
0: Yeah.
3: And you're like, right, okay, I know I could give you a cheat code.
0: To be there with them.
3: Always.
0: Yeah.
3: Always there to hold a hand and always there at their side.
0: Hello! Oh my gosh, we've been joined by an amazing rug. It's like an amazing, curly, snuggly, warm snout.
3: This is Albert.
0: And floppy ears. Oh, that's just the best name. Yeah. Albert is kind of a chunky poodle.
3: He is. He's a cockapoo.
0: He's a cockapoo, and he's got a really waggy tail.
3: Yeah, he's quite a wild cockapoo because he's constantly in the garden.
0: Does he swim?
3: He does, not very well. He followed me the other day, and I got a little worried for him.
0: Oh, my God, he's so funny.
3: There's two dogs here, so we
0: also have a
3: beagle as well.
0: Oh.
3: And they are the most free animals I've ever seen. They come out of the house at around 7 a.m.
0: Oh, no, we're doing 100 miles an hour with something.
3: And that's it. Oh. He's got something to throw, of course. He's the best fetch dog.
0: Amazing. So I'm just going to finish.
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0: So I think, you know, this space is completely amazing. But one of the things that I like people to be aware of is that isn't where people start, you know. And you talked about the fact that you were building all and working with wood from when you were 16. Yeah. And a lot of people are in school at that time. So tell me a little bit about, because you're based in Cobham.
1: Yes.
0: Yeah.
1: So really the thread through from where we come from, my nanny and granddad were somewhat never, definitely not even middle class. Not at all. My granddad was a butcher and my nan was basically a house mum. She'd done odd jobs here and there, but she had a lot of problems with mental health. Like a lot. She's taken more drugs than anybody I've ever met.
0: Wow.
1: And still does.
0: Wow.
1: A serious amount of medication. A huge amount. She's just very anxious because she was a war baby.
0: Okay.
1: She celebrated her third birthday by being under a table in her kitchen while the bombs were going off.
0: Yeah.
1: While she got, like, jelly and custard for her birthday cake. Mm. So she's always been in this fear bubble.
0: Yeah.
1: So that really transpired on her not being able to do much for the family. And she was quite nervous a lot of the time, basically. So that really left it to my father, then took this on himself to kind of look after the family. So he became,
0: and that was, he was looking for his, after his mum.
1: Yeah. So he basically took care
0: anxiety's
1: of his mum.
0: Anxiety's crazily draining, isn't it? On the person.
1: Massively. So, yeah.
0: Yeah,
1: and
0: but
1: I
0: also
1: now
0: difficult.
1: Really resonate with my nan because she's obviously,
0: because you don't know where it comes from, do you? You just feel constantly.
1: Well, I found out where, and this is where this self-inquiry, this journey that we need to figure out ourselves of why we are the way we are, because everything happens for a reason. You're not just anxious; you just don't understand your patterns.
0: Mm.
1: So then when we start to understand what's triggering us to make us feel this way, we can unravel it and we can heal from it. This is the path for all of us.
0: But your dad was going to look after his mum.
1: He basically took care of the family.
0: And so was that in Cobham?
1: It was in Cobham, yeah. So he lived a lot of his life in Cobham. So it was basically he took care of his mum. His dad was there and doing all right, but not earning enough money to take care of the family properly.
0: Okay.
1: So my dad went to work a lot when he was young and he left school early, didn't have any GCSEs or anything. He bunked off school a lot to do other things and make money and sort things out.
0: I think that's really important because, so there's your mum and dad, your dad is working, but your gran and your granddad. And when you are young and you feel responsible, you end up doing things. That caring situation is massive, I think, in Great Yarmouth. When your family haven't got enough, you go out and do it. The fact that you're 12, 13, 14, 15, 16, you'll go and find something to make a difference for your mum and dad. You know, and you'll not necessarily be the politest about it, or you'll be really stressed about it and be grumpy and angry.
1: Well, I think it really did. And this is where my father, like, in comparison to a lot of people and a lot of stuff, from where he's come from, he has come a very long way. But he is still very much, when we talk about psychology, he's still very much stuck in the mindset of lack that his mum gave him. So he could have, for instance, with the level that he went through, if he was more confident, he would have probably had 10 times the amount he has right now. Which he's still done very well, but he's very much limited himself to not take the risks out of fear of running out because his mum always never had enough.
0: Yeah.
1: So this is a pattern that really happens through our families, and understanding that you are just a pattern of conditionings from the people that raised you.
0: Yeah.
1: Then you're like, okay, right, maybe I can break free from this now because I don't really believe that I need to have less. I could have a nice, comfortable life or more than.

0: depending on what you feel worthy of.
1: Yeah.
0: So he basically put in so much effort to take care of his mum and his family whilst living in Cobham that he became extra achiever. So it went the other way. So he went and found a job offshore, made really good money, and then he got... I was born when he was 32 and I'm the youngest. So one of my sisters is 7 years older than me. So he had kids fairly young, like 25 or 24, something like that. And my mum was younger. So I feel she was 19 when she had her first child. So they both had to work hard. For instance, I always remembered my father being at work all the time, so I'd never see him. And then my mum would have to go clean toilets at 2 o'clock in the morning. So when he's home, she'd go out. Vice versa, they'd keep switching roles while I'm in bed.
1: Amazing.
0: So I then, for my patterns, because we all just get a little bit of trauma knocked on and knocked on and knocked on, I then got stuck with a pattern of you can either have money or connection.
1: Yes.
0: So then I worried to make good money because then I would have no connections with my friends and family and wouldn't be related to people.
1: Yes.
0: So it was become a choice. I was like, no, I'd rather just have really good relationships and not have the money. But now I've realised that you don't. It's just a condition that you've given yourself, and you can have whatever you desire if you feel worthy of that.
1: Yeah.
0: So then we moved out of Cobham when I was 3. So this was a point where the luck started to happen. So they bought a house on Lowestoft Road in Gorston, and this is when the highways put the dual carriageway through to the hospital. So they bought the house off him and sold it back to him for the same money they bought it for, so they got a free house.
1: Wow.
0: Yeah, it's basically the way it worked out. I think they paid $40,000 for it.
1: Yeah.
0: But they went, look, we need to put this road through, so to say sorry for your house price going down, we'll give you basically the same money you just paid for it.
1: Wow.
0: So then he used that money to develop the house.
1: Yes.
0: Which then it almost 10x'd in about 10-15 years.
1: Wow. Yeah,
0: so then that money that he made out of that lucky thing that happened.
1: Yes.
0: And this is just because he's put the effort in, he's moved in the right direction, he feels worthy of a good life. So then things start transpiring in that way. You find opportunities to agree with your new self-worth. So then this has happened, and then he's used that money. He didn't have a lot at all, right? I remember all of this. I was with him through the whole thing. He didn't
1: and
0: have
1: you
0: a lot
1: were working do you remember working on that house? Were you a working person?
0: I worked from 14 because I got excluded from school.
1: Why did you get excluded from school?
0: Because I was a naughty boy. And I wouldn't do as I'm told, and I wouldn't turn up, and I'd skive off and all sorts of things. I was not a good student. So my father said, rather than you sitting at home doing these stupid workbooks they've given you that you've done 10 times, you're coming to work with me.
1: Yes.
0: So he took me into work when I was 14 for the summer holidays.
1: Yes.
0: And then whenever I was meant to go into detentions or whatnot, you're coming with me and you're working. So I ended up getting a very good work ethic by the time I was about 15.
1: Yeah, but not school. School wasn't for you.
0: No, I went back to get my qualifications.
1: Yeah.
0: So I finished with GCSEs.
1: Yeah.
0: More than my dad did.
1: Yeah.
0: So we had to make sure that that happened.
1: Yeah.
0: And then I very much wanted to chase money. And my father said, you're not doing that. I wanted to be a stockbroker or something. That's what I wanted to do. I wanted to be Wolf of Wall Street. And he said, no, you're going to become a carpenter. So you can work for me and you can run building sites. So as he was going to give me a full-time job straight out of school, I had a full-time apprenticeship when I was 16 with full pay. So it was a no-brainer.
1: And by that time, was he running?
0: Right. So to get that, I missed out a little bit of context. So when my father got lucky with that house, so to speak, and it made some money, he then got to release some money from the house to start his own building company. So before that, he worked for other people, offshore worker, electrician, engineer, not earning great
1: master
0: money.
1: Master builder
0: enough.
1: By the sound but of
0: he,
1: things.
0: He's very
1: or that
0: much
1: basics.
0: Jack of all trades.
1: Yeah, yeah.
0: So then he said, right, I think he had about 15,000. He bought a van, tools, and had 5,000 left. And with that, he would not leave people alone. He was knocking on every door possible every single day for about a year.
1: Wow.
0: And he finally got a county council contract.
1: Oh, my God. He's amazing.
0: On his own. So then he ended up getting subcontract and other workers in, other trades. Yeah. So he was just a general builder.
1: Yeah.
0: And then he's gone, right, I've now got a big contract. Now I'll ring a plumber. Now I'll ring the electrician. Now I'll ring the carpenter, and got everyone in. He's basically a manager. And then for that time...
1: He knew what was right and wrong. Oh, he didn't go for anybody. He knew
0: So he knew exactly where to aim.
1: So then he's going to deliver good stuff, isn't he? Yeah.
0: So then I think he ran that business for no more than about 12 years and retired. So that was what made him.
1: Yeah.
0: And but in that time, he ended up with, I think we had at one point about 15 employees.
1: But you know, that journey from nothing to something is crazy.
0: It's a massive, massive change. Like,
1: you know, you've got to commit, to going that extra bit. And you can have that money and go and buy the van and stuff, but you've still got to risk everything.
0: He got told no so many times. Anybody else in their right mind would have gone to a postal round or something.
1: Yeah.
0: It was getting to the point where my mum was paying for everything whilst being a childminder. So my mum had 12 children in the house every day as a childminder and a foster parent. We had two foster kids and 10 childminded children plus her three children.
1: Yeah.
0: Just so she could pay all the bills so my dad could go around knocking on doors
1: Amazing.
0: Trying to get a contract.
1: Amazing, amazing, amazing. Wow, fabulous.
0: And that worked out for him in the end. So now mum has a horse. She goes, she had the hardest life I've seen of a woman, cleaning toilets all night, all them kids on you all the time.
1: Yeah.
0: So stressful.
1: Yeah.
0: Now she has her own horse in the stables round the corner from the lake. Dad plays snooker every day.
1: She can make elfin houses.
0: Literally, she's little fairy doors for breakfast.
1: Fabulous. Fabulous. Thank you so much for showing me around. Thank you for sharing this amazing space. And I really look forward to hearing more about how the retreat goes. It sounds fabulous. And loads and loads of luck.
0: Yeah, so if anybody's interested, there's still tickets available for the retreat. You can find them at zionsanctuary.co.uk. There is also Zion Sanctuary Facebook page if you want to see any more information.
1: Fabulous. Thank you very much.
0: Thank you, Sarah. 107.4
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2: Foreign Secretary Ed Miliband says the Israeli government's turned a blind eye to the ethnic cleansing of Palestinians in the West Bank by settler terrorists. He announced the UK will take action against firms providing services to them.
3: We act on the import of goods from illegal settlements. We ban advertising of illegal settlements. We act on services to prevent new settlement expansion. We act on settler violence.
2: The move has triggered warnings from Israel and criticism from Washington. It's understood Harry and Meghan were a little surprised at the King repeating publicly they'll be treated as private citizens. The couple, who've just moved back to the UK from California, say they only saw the letter less than an hour before it was revealed to the media. Four valuable paintings have been stolen from a museum on the French Riviera. Local police say they're searching for the offenders. And 13-year-old Prince George has started at Eton. His parents, William and Kate, dropped him off at the school where he'll live as a boarder. From Radio News Hub, I'm Lucy Gorman-Lee.
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2: On a warm summer's evening, on a train bound for nowhere, I met up with a gambler. 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And he began to speak. 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

0: I came to say goodbye.
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1: Then I shall be alone.
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0: Once you said to me that peace and happiness might be found there, you gave me hope. 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

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They say it takes a gun, so it takes a gun. The time is here to stand and not to run. Someone you hate when you hear that call. 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
2: 200 UK flights have been cancelled because of an issue with air traffic control. National Air Traffic Services says recovering from the disruption will take some time. Several airports, including Edinburgh, Manchester and Heathrow, say they've been affected. Israel say they're closing the British consulate in Jerusalem. It's after Foreign Secretary Ed Miliband announced sanctions on illegal West Bank settlements.
3: We act on the import of goods from illegal settlements. We ban advertising of illegal settlements. We act on services to prevent new settlement expansion. We act on settler violence. We support accountability for what has happened in Gaza.
2: 13-year-old Prince George has started at Eton. His parents, William and Kate, dropped him off at the school where he'll live as a boarder. The yearly cost of sending a child there is more than £63,000. And Harry Kane, Jude Bellingham and Declan Rice have all been shortlisted for the Ballon d'Or. England captain Kane is the bookies' favourite to pick up the prestigious award. From Radio News Hub, I'm Lucy Gorman-Lee.
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1: 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It's not the end of the weekend. It's Tuesday night on Harbour Radio. So it must be nearly the weekend with Graham Betsy.
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0: Good evening, Great Yarmouth. I'm quite sure what happened at the end of that, but I do apologise. My Time from 1985 and Body and Soul, and kicking us off tonight, Mr. Bobby Brown, and Two Can Play That Game. How are we? What a rubbish day it's been today, hasn't it? Good for the gardens. That's what the old people will say. Tuesday night, nearly the weekend here on Harbour Radio, 107.4 FM for Great Yarmouth. Around the world, around the UK, harbourradio.co.uk, via the app for your Android devices, Apple on the way, and your clever smart speakers as well. Just ask it to play Harbour Radio and we shall be there. Busy show tonight. Don't tell anybody, this is a real secret, but tonight I am going to play not one, but three songs in the current top 10 chart. I know. That's three songs from the current top 10 chart. Never, ever, ever been done before on this show, I can assure you that. Including the current number one single, which I didn't know nothing about until last night. May be surprised if you're not down with the kids. So we'll do that in a bit. We'll tell you all about the 8th of September. Elvis will be here with a birthday selection. And throughout the evening, lots of musical birthdays today. So tunes connected with the musicians that are celebrating their birthdays. Musicians, that is. We'll do your weather at 8 o'clock. Is it going to get better? It's summer clinging on. I've still got the shorts on, but the difference is tonight we've got shorts with a jumper. Yeah, and it's not roasting up here tonight, three floors up either. So, 07942 641074 on the WhatsApp. And no, Tim, Brian Adams is still number one anymore now. Let us know what you're up to tonight. Grab yourself a drink, cup of tea, cup of coffee, alcohol, whatever you want to do, and sit back and enjoy a couple of hours of fun and games between now and 9 o'clock. 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
2: Oh, goody! 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Standing.

Do you want to be on holiday, really? It's one of those songs that just reminds you of being away, doesn't it? Jess Glynn, Hold My Hand. It would have been the birthday today of Benjamin Orr, former bass and vocalist from The Cars. Born this day in 1947.

The Cars. My Best Friend's Girl. Tuesday night near the weekend. Evening to Lee in Sussex. Hello, Lee. Long time no hear. Hope you're doing okay, my friend. 29 years after the band formed, Led Zeppelin released the single Whole Lot of Love this week, their first ever one in the UK apparently. Track recorded in 1969 and featured on the band's second album, was issued to promote the reissue. It was issued to promote their reissued back catalogue. Now, I could easily go and play the original version, Whole Lot of Love by Led Zeppelin, but if you listen to this show enough, you'll know that we like to find cover versions of said songs, and that I have done. Welcome to the show, Mr. Jose Augusta.

I know, not bad, eh? Jose Augusta and Whole Lot of Love. Which I think is rather splendid. Leah's text in tonight and says, Graham, you've got me wondering, how is Dolly doing in the top 10? Well, Lee, funny you should say that. Dolly. Is currently sitting proudly at number 9 in the charts with Islands in the Stream. She's at number 6 with Jolene, and she's also sitting at number 5.

0: well spotted, Tim. She is, in fact, 9 to 5 in the charts as well. Number 9, number 6 and number 5. 9 to 5. Well done. Well spotted. And no, Lee, believe it or not, I'm not going to play all three. That would have been too obvious. No, there are two other songs in the top 10 that we're going to play tonight. Not Dolly Parton. Yeah, I know you're shocked by that. Yeah, a 56-year-old man playing songs in the top 10.
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On this day in 2020, one of the founder members of Kool & the Gang, Ronald Bell, sadly passed away. He wrote many of their big hits, including Celebration, Cherish, Summer Madness and Jungle Boogie, to name but a few. And if you like your classic tracks, fingers crossed, all being well, I shall be in this chair 6 o'clock Sunday night, in for Josh, the Turnback Time favourites, this Sunday from 6. That's if I can get in the door, because the last time I tried to do a Sunday night, I didn't get in the front door. But anyway, that's another story. On this day in 1973, Marvin Gaye started a two-week run at number one on the US singles chart. His second US number one, this track only reached number 31 in the UK. At the time, the single was Motown's largest selling recording ever, selling over 4 million copies between 1973 and 1974. Now, if you're all cuddled up on the sofa, feeling all lovey-dovey, you know, in there, they're nice and warm, all snuggled up, don't get any ideas.

0: I should play that for the boss man tonight. He's on his holidays. Bit of soul filth for him. He'll like that. 7:33 Tuesday night. Lots of football going on tonight. The Champions League resumes. We'll keep you up to date with some scores after 8 o'clock tonight. Weather to come. MZ from 9. Themes, not memes. Songs with gibberish lyrics, apparently. That entails, I do not know. So she'll be here for 9 o'clock tonight. Marvin Gaye, Let's Get It On.
1: My name is James May. This is Nearly the Weekend on Harbour Radio with Graham Bessie.

Liam C. And that is Tina. A new tune out on Friday from him. We'll have that on the show next week for you. 7:37. It's getting dark already. It's rubbish. I hate this time of year. Roll on summer.

A typical cloud can weigh over 1 million tons. Identical twins do not share the same fingerprints. The Earth's rotation is slowing down, making the days longer. The largest fossilized dinosaur poop was over 30 centimeters long. See, all the things you need to know tonight. The universe's average color is called cosmic latte. Water may not be technically wet by some definitions, whatever that means. If you wear your tie a little bit too tight, you can reduce the blood flow to your head. But be careful. Once a chicken reportedly lived for 18 months without a head. A comet can smell like rotten eggs and burning matches. Now, close your ears, girls. Chainsaws were originally invented for childbirth procedures. Don't want that, do you? The doctor walking in the ward with his still chainsaw. Open wide. Scientists believe that T-Rexes likely had feathers. And are you one of 18 people that have a third nipple? Yep, one in 18 people have three nipples. Bananas are mildly radioactive. And apparently, you can yo-yo in space. You can have those on me. Don't forget, if you'd like to become a volunteer, a member of staff, whatever you call it, for here at Harbour Radio, you're more than welcome to pop in. We are in the Vicarage Hub next door to St Nicholas Church in the Marketplace, three floors up. Come and say hello during the day, there's always someone about. If you fancy become a volunteer, see what we get up to. Or you can email studio@harbourradio.co.uk.

0: Elvis and his birthday selection. We'll tell you about the 8th of September and the number one song from the charts this very day. All to come on Nearly the Weekend.
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Today would have been the birthday of Avicii. Born this day in 1989. Sadly passed away in 2018. Hey, brother. It seems that country music is all the thing at the moment, so this is the reason that I've discovered all these new songs in the charts this week. This is number four by a lady called Stella Lefty from an EP called The Heaven. This is Boston.

So, never let it be said that I'm not down with the kids. Still a lefty, that is Boston. Number 4 in the charts this week. And the number 1 to come a bit later after 8 o'clock tonight.

Patricia Daniels, that is, or a diva to her friends. Three big singles in the UK in 1989. Warning, I Thank You and Respect. All three got to number 17 in the charts. On this day in 2005, a charity album featuring some of the biggest bands in the UK was thought to be the fastest ever produced. Coldplay, Radiohead, Kaiser Chiefs, The Magic Numbers, Coral, Block Party and Gorillaz, among those who recorded tracks, will help A Day in the Life. The whole 22-track album was made available for download from the War Child website the following day and included this fantastic cover by the Kaiser Chiefs.

From the album Help A Day In The Life, a charity album for War Child. That is Kaiser Chiefs and their version of Marvin Gaye's I Heard It Through the Grapevine. It is Tuesday night, it is nearly the weekend. Just come round to 8 o'clock on 107.4 FM for Great Yarmouth. 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

Tonight, it will be breezy along the coast with the odd shower drifting in, drier inland with clear spells. Tomorrow, mostly cloudy, the odd shower drifting in from the North Sea. It will be windy along the coast, drier later in the evening with some sunny spells developing.

Your outlook for Thursday to Saturday. Thursday will be dry with sunny spells. It will turn cloudier by the end of the day with patchy rain moving in from the west. Friday will see any overnight rain clear early to leave a dry day with sunny spells, and Saturday will be dry and warm with lots of lovely sunshine. So summer's not over just yet. You can have 18 degrees for tomorrow, 20 on Thursday, 20 for Friday, 21 for Saturday, 21 for Sunday, 23 next Monday, and 20 degrees this time next week. Sunrise tomorrow is 06:15 and your sunset is 19:26. Your humidity is 88%. Just be careful. Pressure is 1,009 millibars falling. And your observation station at 0600 BST this morning was Norwich Airport.

0: Olly Murs from 2014 and wrapped up. How is that 12 years old? Welcome along to Hour 2. It is Deal of the Weekend on Harbour Radio, brought to you by Norfolk Wealth Management. Elvis will be here shortly with his birthday selection. And we'll tell you all about the 8th of September as well in the next hour. On this day in 2016, Jamaican singer-songwriter producer Prince Buster sadly passed away in hospital in Miami, Florida after suffering heart problems. He was the first Jamaican to have a top 20 hit in the UK. He defined the sound of ska in the 1960s before going on to inspire the two-tone movement of the late 70s.
1: It's good!

0: Prince Buster, the original version of Enjoy Yourself. It's been covered by many people.
1: Ladies and gentlemen, George Michael.

the absent producer is getting very excited about the film of the Faith Tour, which is in cinemas in November. She has had input this week, so not all down to me. George Michael, Fast Love, on a Tuesday night, 14 minutes past 8 o'clock.

0: Man, there's so much we can do on your birthday. I'm so glad it's your birthday, baby. I want to thank you very much for tuning in. Bye-bye.
1: He's always very polite, isn't he? We begin 1925. It would have been the birthday of English actor and comedian Peter Sellers. The man who chased the Pink Panther. Inspector Clouseau. American singer, songwriter and pianist died in 1963. She was born, sorry, in 1932. Patsy Cline. And production didn't give me the go-ahead for one of her tunes, so... Born this day in 1957, American actress and activist. Right, Tim. It's one of those Heathers. This Heather is Heather Thomas, which I believe was in this. Please tell me I'm right.

It was. The other one, Locklear variety, was in TJ Hooker. Anyway, we continue. Welsh footballer manager sadly passed away in 2011. It would have been the birthday of Gary Speed, born this day in 1969. English actor Martin Freeman, born this day in 1971. Dang, it's quite difficult to talk over this. Anyway, you get the gist. Sorry about that. Very hard to talk when someone's singing behind you. And very unprofessional as well. Martin Freeman, English actor, born this day in 1971. American rapper and actor Wiz Khalifa was born in 1987. We'll hear from him in a bit. I'm seriously down with the kids tonight. Avicii, we heard from earlier, was born this day in 1989. English cricketer Joss Butler, born this day in 1990. Portuguese footballer of the Manchester United variety, Bruno Fernandes, born this day in 1994. Another footballer of Newcastle fame, Lewis Hall, born this day 2004. Just cleaning up where we haven't forgotten. David Steele from the band The Fine Young Cannibals, born this day in 1960. Richard Hughes from Keane, we'll hear from them later on as well, born this day in 1975. And Benjamin Orr, we heard from the Cars a little bit earlier on the show. He was born this day in 1947. But for a musical treat tonight, we're going to go back to 1979. American singer, songwriter, producer and actress. We say a very happy birthday to Pink.

Pink and Willow Sage Heart, and that is Cover Me in Sunshine. It is Tuesday night, it is the weekend, you hope you're doing okay. Em is here from 9 o'clock tonight with her themes, not memes. Songs with gibberish lyrics. She is going all over the place tonight, trust me. The playlist has been loaded up, wow. It's going to be a busy show. And some very bizarre tunes in there as well. Stick around for that at 9 o'clock tonight.

was once the biggest selling single by a female duo, selling over 16 million copies worldwide. Baccarat from 1977. Yes, sir, I can boogie. Tuesday night, near the weekend.

On this day in 1990, John Bon Jovi topped the Billboard Hot 100 with his debut single as a solo artist. The song, which landed at number two in the UK, was written by the Bon Jovi frontman for the Emilio Estevez film Young Guns 2. No idea.

from the film Young Guns 2. I've never seen Young Guns, so apparently it's a mediocre film, says Tim, so what a great word, mediocre. Still to come between now and 9 o'clock, we'll tell you all about the 8th of September. Just clear up the last of the facts I've got for you tonight. A platypus can secrete milk through its skin, apparently. Lego bricks can withstand enormous compression. And they hurt when you stand on Lego as well. Lightning is hotter than the surface of the sun. A male anglerfish can fuse to females permanently. And honey will never expire if it is stored properly. Not a lover of honey, to be honest with you. Scotland's national animal is a unicorn. And apparently there is an underwater post office in Vanuatu, if you're ever going.

your final one for tonight. A snail has thousands of teeth. There you go. So now you know. Always learning. MZ from Nine. Themes, not memes. Gibberish lyrics. Wow, she's got some songs for you tonight. Stick around for that after nine.

0: So with all this country music about, in a couple of weeks' time, we're going to do a classic country special for you, I think. It's only fitting, as we'll be down with the kids. We'll chuck a few new ones in, but play some classics in a couple of weeks' time. I'll get production on that. Apparently, she can't remember approving half the stuff I've played tonight.
1: Come on, baby.
0: And she said she'll have to get Gary Davis in next time. Which is a bit rude, but there you go. It's 2 hours, remember. Just when I thought I got him to fall in love with Tennessee. On this day in 1956, Eddie Cochran signed a one-year contract with Liberty Records. He went on to give Liberty their three top 40 hits over the next several years, including Summertime Blues, 20 Flight Rock, and this classic as well. And she didn't approve this one either.

0: It is National Ampersand Day today. That's the and. When you're writing, if you don't want to write and in full, you just put the little A, just in case you didn't know. World Physical Therapy Day today. Also National Actors Day. National Pardon Day as well today. Pardon? Telephone Tuesday. National Paediatric Hematology and Oncology Nurses Day. Whew. National Dog Walker Appreciation Day today. Production can celebrate that next year, apparently. Which will have a dog in a stupid costume as well, according to last night's events. International Literacy Day as well today. Know Your Numbers Week. Also National Waffle Week this week. As in the food waffle, not talking waffle, like me. Zero Waste Week as well. But most importantly of all, now, young Josh is going to love this. The man who spent a weekend at a convention to celebrate this TV phenomenon. Probably why he's away this weekend as well. Probably another Space Invaders weekend or something. But anyway, it is National Star Trek Day today.
1: Space. Final frontier. These are the voyages of the starship Enterprise. Its five-year mission, to explore strange new worlds, to seek out new life and new civilizations, to boldly go where no man has gone before.
0: Yep, there you go. Some people now of a younger age have no idea. Whilst Josh is at home, getting all excited. Yep, National Star Trek Day today. The man who went from captain of the USS Enterprise to a police sergeant in TJ Hooker. And the myth is that apparently he never ever said, "Beam me up, Scotty." How true that is, I don't know, but... And Spock's character was based on the late great comedian George Burns, apparently.

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Wiz Khalifa featuring Charlie Pugh. See You Again from 2015. Wiz Khalifa celebrates his birthday today. Champions League is resumed tonight for another season. Manchester City are away at Porto at the moment, 0-0 coming up to half-time. Real Madrid lead Inter Milan by 2-0. And earlier on tonight, Aston Villa beat Club Bruges 3-2, or Club Brugge, as it's known these days, whatever you want to call it. It's Bruges, and I went to school trip there back in the day, but apparently you call it Brugge now.

Blur and Park Life, and that is just about your lot tonight. Thank you for your company. I will see you Sunday, 6 o'clock, in for Josh for Turnback Time Favourites. Then back again Tuesday at 7 o'clock. Keep it Harbour Radio, M's up next. 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
2: Around 200 UK flights have been cancelled because of an issue with air traffic control. Ben Monsey has more.
3: Several airports, including Edinburgh, Manchester and Heathrow, say they've been affected. National Air Traffic Services say recovering from the disruption will take some time, but their engineers are working on site to resume normal operations as quickly as possible. Transport Secretary Heidi Alexander has apologised for the frustrating delays.
2: Israel will close the British consulate in Jerusalem. It's in response to the UK announcing sanctions on illegal West Bank settlements. 12 people have been banned from entering Israel, including former Labour leader Jeremy Corbyn. The chief exec of the RNLI says abuse of their volunteers is wholly unacceptable. Peter Sparks says some of his staff have faced online abuse after crowds of mass demonstrators blocked road access to the port of Dover on Saturday. And the stars are out as the National Television Awards get underway in London. From Radio News Hub, I'm Lucy Gorman-Lee.
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1: Well, good evening and welcome to your Tuesday night Themes Not Memes. I'm Emma, here with you from 9 right the way through until 11 p.m. tonight, here on Harbour Radio 107.4 FM, the voice of the community. And tonight we have possibly one of the strangest themes that we've ever done. Well, I've ever done. It's all about gibberish lyrics. Those songs where you're happily sung along for years without having the faintest idea what you're actually saying. Maybe the words were deliberately made up, or perhaps the singer was scat singing. Perhaps nobody can understand what on earth they're singing. Or maybe we've all simply been singing the wrong words for the last 40 years. And of course, tonight's show is kindly sponsored by our friends at Hemsby Beach Cafe. Right then, no sensible words required for our first one tonight. This is Manfred Mann with Do A Diddy Diddy.
2: There she was, just a woman.

0: Well, there we go, Manfred Mann and Doo-Wa Diddy Diddy. You couldn't really start a gibberish lyric show anywhere else, could you? Doo-Wa Diddy doesn't actually mean anything. It's simply a catchy collection of sounds designed to stick in your head, and boy, doesn't it do that. The song was written by Jeff Barry and Ellie Greenwich and was originally recorded by the American group The Exeters before Manfred Mann turned it into a huge hit in 1964. And that was the wonderful thing about pop music, because sometimes you just don't need Shakespeare. Apparently, Doo-Wa Diddy Diddy Dum Diddy Do will do perfectly well. Next up, I've got this track for you called Sam the Sham. It's Woolly Bully. But before I get that on, if you are listening along tonight, thank you for joining me. If you have a gibberish lyric, this is going to get a bit confusing. And I feel like I'm going to get a bit tongue-tied this evening. So if you know of any lyrics that are gibberish, then why not message me in? You can message me on our WhatsApp number. That number is 079-426-41074. I'll give you that number once more, 079-426-41074. We'll be doing all the usual things in the show this evening, around about 10 o'clock, just before. I'll be giving you an update on the traffic and travel. So if you are leaving off your late night shift or going in to do the evening shift, I'll let you know what the traffic's all about. Also, I'll give you an update on the weather, just to let you know what it's going to be like for the rest of this evening and the week and weekend ahead. So lots to look forward to. I'll also give you a little run through to see what's happening out and about the weekend. I do know that the circus ends on Sunday, so if you are yet to get in and see that, you've not got much time before the summer show runs out. Right, let's get this track on.
1: Uno, dos, one, two, tres, cuatro.

Hey, that's Sam the Sham and the Farrahs with Woolly Bully. That one's one that you need to remember what volume you've got your headphones set at. Another one where you're forgiven for wondering exactly what a Woolly Bully actually is. The song came out in 1965 and became absolutely enormous. Lead singer Samudio was encouraged to change the words of an earlier song he'd written, and Woolly Bully emerged. It's one of those records where the sound, the rhythm, and the sheer silliness of the words are far more important than any deep meaning. And I'll guarantee at least half of you were singing something completely different during that one, weren't you? Come on, be honest. I'm sure you were. Right, let's have a look what we've got lined up next. Oh, we've got a track by The Police now coming up. This is Dee Doo Doo Doo Dee Da Da. I'm sure many of you will know this one. Let's get this one on.

Well, that was Police there with Dee Doo Doo Dee Da Da Da. Probably one of the easiest choruses to sing along to, even if you haven't got a clue what you're saying. Sting deliberately used those nonsense syllables to make a point about how simple words and sounds can sometimes say more than something complicated. Absolutely a song that was made for tonight's gibberish lyrics theme. Next up, we have Phil Collins. This is S-S-Studio. It's not studio, it's studio. I told you there's going to be a lot of tongue-tied lyrics here this evening, so keep listening, you might get a laugh.

Now, that one is perfect for tonight. Phil Collins with Studio. And if you've spent the last 40 years wondering what a studio is, the answer is absolutely nothing. Phil Collins has explained that while he was working on the song, he started improvising sounds over the drum machine and the word studio simply just came out. How simple was that? He tried replacing it with a real word later, but guess what? Nothing sounded as good. So it stuck and it was kept. Imagine inventing a word and then watching millions of people around the world singing it. Not bad going, was it? Definitely not. Well, next up, I've got a song for you that will... I apologise, because there's probably a few songs tonight that you're going to be singing for the rest of the evening and well into tomorrow. So, hands are up, I apologise. This is Blue by Eiffel 65. See the hear the little chuckling? Yes.

Eiffel 65 and Blue, and that is one of the most misheard choruses in pop history. Everybody knows exactly the bit I'm talking about, don't you? You know the famous bit? Da-ba-dee, you know that bit? Yeah. There's been endless theories about what they're really saying. People have heard everything imaginable hidden in those words. Honestly, I'm not lying, but the famous vocal is essentially a string of sounds chosen because they fitted the melody. That simple. The Italian group released Blue in the late 1990s and somehow turned a song about a man living in a completely blue world into a worldwide dance anthem. And now I've played it, you'll probably be saying Dabadee until tomorrow. I know I will. When I put it on the playlist, I was like, oh no, that's one that I will be singing in my head or humming for days. So I do apologise. I am very sorry about that. It's not just you guys. It is me as well. Well, next up, I've got another track for you. A lot of you are actually sending me in some really good tracks to play, so I'm going to sneak them into the playlist. A few of you sent me in some that I've already got, so I've given you a thumbs up on that, so well done. But this next track is by the Sugar Hill Gang, and this is Rapper's Delight.

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2: Dance taxis. That last track was the Sugar Hill Gang with Rapper's Delight, a landmark record from 1979, and one of the tracks that helped bring hip-hop into the mainstream. And for tonight's theme, you've got that brilliantly playful opening, the hip-hop, the hibbity-hop. Yeah, don't get me to sing it. The words, the sounds and the rhythm all tumbling together. It might sound like glorious gibberish in places, but it became one of the most recognizable rap openings ever made on a track. Wow. See, ain't we filling you full of very useful information for these gibberish lyrics here this evening? Right, we're gonna get this next one on, and this is by the KLF, and this is Justified and Ancient.

0: Well, that was the KLF with Justified and Ancient, featuring Tammy Wynette. And if tonight's theme is songs with wonderfully baffling lyrics, this one definitely earns its place. References to the Moo Moo Land and lines that sound almost like they came from another universe were all part of the KLF's strange, surreal style and completely bonkers in places, but somehow absolutely unforgettable. That now leads us straight into our next track that I am apologising for again in advance. I'm very, very sorry. Here goes.
1: I'm

back out my message to you. As a matter of fact, I don't let nothing hold you back. If the scat man can do it, so can you. I hear you all ask about the meaning of scat. Well, I'm the professor, and all I can tell you is while you're still sleeping, the saints are still weeping, 'cause things you call dead haven't yet had the chance to be born. I'm the scat man.

Yes, I am totally agreeing with the comments coming in tonight in the chat. I am 100%. Well, that was the extraordinary Scatman John with Scatman. And tonight, unlike some of our other songs, the nonsense sounds are very deliberate. They're part of a musical technique called scat singing, where the voice is used almost like another instrument, using improvised syllables rather than conventional words. But there's actually quite a lovely story behind Scatman John. His real name was John Larkin, and he had struggled with a severe stutter from childhood. Remarkably, though, when he sang, the stutter largely disappeared. He eventually combined jazz scat singing with the 1990s dance music and turned the very thing he'd struggled with into the thing that made him so famous. So behind all those apparently ridiculous syllables is actually quite an inspiring story. So well done to that man, even if you all think it's a little bit annoying. Right, let's move on to this next track by the B-52s. And this is Rock Lobster.

Very, very interesting, that one. Well worth watching the video. If you haven't seen it, then I suggest you take a look. That was the B-52s with Rock Lobster, released in 1978 and packed with the sort of wonderfully strange lyrics that make you wonder what on earth is going on. You've got sea creatures, bizarre noises, you've got shrieks, and those unforgettable vocal sounds from Fred Schneider. Also, if you watch the video, you'll see halfway through, he just falls to the floor. And then he stays there. And then all of a sudden, when the lyrics start again and the screaming stopped, he pops up. Very strange. Also, Kate Pearson is another one with the vocal sounds in that. It's very quirky, a bit chaotic, and completely unmistakable. Exactly what tonight's theme is all about. Right, we're going to go right back now to some Little Richard with Tutti Frutti. Wow, Bobble!

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3: Well, the one and only there, Little Richard with Tutti Frutti. And what an opening. That famous explosion of nonsense syllables at the beginning became one of the most recognisable vocal introductions in rock and roll. Little Richard recorded Tutti Frutti in 1955, and it became one of the records that helped define the early sound of rock and roll. You don't really need to understand that opening, because it basically is just musical excitement that is turned into words, or perhaps words turned into noise. Either way, nearly 70 years later, people still recognise that track instantly. Well, you're listening to Themes Not Memes, if you're just joining me, with myself, Emma, here on Harbour Radio 107.4 FM. And tonight's theme is gibberish lyrics. Songs containing strange words, nonsense phrases, some bizarre noises or lyrics that none of us have ever quite understood. And tonight's show is kindly sponsored by the guys down at Hemsby Beach Cafe. Still cut to come tonight, we've got the Beatles, we've got some Crystal Waters, we've got some Blue Suede, Rednecks, Last Ketchup, Pearl Jam, and possibly the most famously unintelligible recording in rock history. But first, things are about to get very strange with this next track. We're going to get this one, and then we'll come back with an update on the traffic and travel.

0: serviceable villain. You pierced to the vital of my mistress, dad just would retire.
1: Is he dead?
2: 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Rest you.
3: I had to play that all the way till the end, just in case anybody was able to catch any of that. I hope you all listened very carefully, because I still haven't got a clue what that song is about. Did you guys? Did anyone get it? If you did, or if you didn't, then excellent, because that is almost the point of that track. Because John Lennon discovered that teachers were getting pupils to analyse Beatles lyrics in school. So he deliberately started putting together bizarre images and nonsense phrases that would make interpretation extremely difficult. The result was that track, I Am the Walrus. It's packed with surreal characters, strange word combinations, and lines that sound incredibly important while simultaneously making very little sense at all. So somewhere there was probably an English teacher trying desperately to explain it. Guess what? John Lennon 1, English teacher 0. Very interesting, that one. Some of the lyrics, if you listen along, yeah, very interesting. I think I'll leave that at that one.
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3: Yes, it's traffic and travel time here. It's just gone 10 o'clock. So if you're leaving off your late shift, or you're starting your late shift, let's give you a bit of a run through. So I've started in Lowestoft over on Tom Crisp Way. Everything is moving fine. I'm heading over the Gulf Wing Bridge. Everything seems to be moving okay in and around Lowestoft for you this evening. Let's take a run through to down the Yarmouth Road along the A47 towards Hopton. Everything seems to be looking okay on the AA traffic news. Heading down into Golston via the A47, just past the Paget. Everything's moving okay there. There is some roadworks on Burnt Lane, just along, just around about near the Beckles Road roundabout, Whitehorse roundabout. There is some roadworks there as you head down Burnt Lane. Also, as we head into Great Yarmouth, if you're heading along Pastor Road down onto Hall Quay, if you're turning onto Regent Street, along just past the Town Hall, you cannot turn up Howard Street behind the back of the place, the old Palmer's building. That road is currently closed, so there are some diversions in place for you. Let's head out along, let's look at the Acle New Road. Everything seems to be moving absolutely fine there. Along Lawn Avenue, headed out to Caister. Everything is green on the AA map, so nothing really to worry about. If you're out and about this evening and you see something that I have yet to report, when it's safe to do so, you can message me in on our WhatsApp number 0794264 1074. I'm here till 11 p.m. If not, if you're out and about first thing in the morning, you can always let our crew know on the breakfast shift if anything happens. Well, thanks for that update, everybody, and we'll move straight into our next track. We'll do one more, and then I will come back with the weather for you all, because I'm sure you want to know what the weather's going to be like for the rest of the week. This next track is, The Trash Men, and this is Surfing Bird. Here goes.

I apologise. That track should not have jumped in at all. Definitely not. It's playing Silly Beggars with me this evening. Well, that is part, isn't part of the gibberish side. Let's get this one on again. Sorry for that.

0: Ah, the Trashman Surfing Bird there. So I do apologise. Somebody else's show has decided to jump in at 10 o'clock because obviously they thought that they started at 10, but no, I'm still here till 11. Never mind, we sorted it quickly. As I said, that was the Trashman with Surfing Bird. That was from 1963. A completely bonkers mix of surf rock, repeated phrases and wild vocal sounds. The song borrowed heavily from two earlier tracks by the Rivingtons and the famous Bird Is the Word. Refrain turned it into one of the strangest and most instantly recognisable novelty rock records of the 60s. Absolute gibberish in the best possible way. 100%.
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0: Yes, it's the Harbour Radio weather forecast for East Anglia. Let's see what we've got coming our way. So tonight will be breezy along the coast with a small chance of a shower drifting in. It'll be largely dry inland with some clear spells. The outlook for tomorrow will see areas of cloud and the odd shower drifting in from the North Sea. Windy along the coasts, drier later in the evening with some sunny spells developing. Your outlook for Thursday through to Saturday. Thursday will be dry with sunny spells. It will turn cloudier by the end of the day with patchy rain moving in from the west. Friday will see any overnight rain clear early to leave a dry day with sunny spells. Saturday is looking like it's going to be a dry and warm day with sunshine. Let's have a look at the pollen. That's currently at low. Your UV is low and your pollution is low. Your current temperature today, we have a low of 10. Tomorrow is looking for 18, Thursday 20, Friday 19, Saturday 21, Sunday 21. And there's a few sunshine emojis there for next week. Not too bad. Not too bad at all. I'm liking that weather. Not too bad, is it? Right, let's move on to our next track. This is Crystal Waters, and this is called Gypsy Woman.

0: The instantly recognisable record there, Crystal Waters with Gypsy Woman. And you probably knew exactly which bit of that song earned it a place on tonight's playlist. Yes, that famous la-da-dee-la-da-da. Yes, you got it. Very simple, mostly meaningless, and absolutely unforgettable. But interestingly, behind that incredibly catchy hook is a much more serious song. The lyrics tell a story of a homeless woman whom Waters had seen singing beautifully despite living on the street. So you have this incredibly upbeat dance record with its nonsensical vocal hook. But underneath it is actually a song about homelessness and how easily people can be overlooked. See, how many of you knew that? Not many, I'm sure. Next up, we have Blue Suede with Hooked on a Feeling. I definitely know which part you're all going to join in on tonight. 100%. Here goes.
1: Who got

0: Come on, own up who joined in. Ooga chaka, ooga ooga. That's Blue Suede and Hooked on a Feeling. But here's a good bit for a trivia. The song existed before the famous chant. It was originally a hit for B.J. Thomas in 1968. A few years later, British singer Jonathan King recorded his own version and added that distinctive chant. Then Swedish group Blue Suede took that idea, recorded their version, and turned it into the international hit most of us recognise today. So, the most famous bit of the song wasn't actually in the original song at all. I told you, I always give you good information, especially if you're a quizzy, if you like doing a quiz or a trivia. Right. I'm going to move on to this next track. I know I am not going to pronounce the song correct. I probably won't even pronounce the artist, but as always, I always give it a go. So this track is called Prison Kolonisensiosol. Are any of you try pronouncing it? And it's by Adriano Celentano. Got that bit right, I'm sure I did. Well, here goes.
1: 92 years old. You're the

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Orbit living system, light is choosing over man. You've adjusted the magic called the radio girls.

See, that was Adriano Celentano with Prison Colonies in a Cosol. And that one really is gibberish, not just by name, but by design. Released in 1972, Celentano wrote it to sound like English. So people who didn't actually speak English, using made-up words and sounds rather than real lyrics. It was meant to show how language can still feel familiar through rhythm and tone, even when the words mean absolutely nothing. And somehow, it's incredibly catchy and toe-tapping. What I would suggest is anybody who is very intrigued by that track is to maybe watch it on YouTube with the lyrics and then try and repeat them. It proves quite difficult.

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5: I'm really sorry. I'm going to have to apologise yet again because guess what? Here comes another track.
6: If it hadn't been for God and I, Joe, I'd been married a long time ago.

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1: That was Rednecks and Cotton Eye Joe, a song capable of filling a dance floor within approximately 3 seconds. What makes this one unusual is that Cotton Eye Joe existed long before Rednecks. It's an old American folk song which originates stretch back right into the 19th century. Wow. With many different versions of the lyrics appearing over the years. Then in the 1990s, a Swedish group thought, you know what, this traditional American folk song needs a little bit of techno. And somehow, guess what? That's the result. It became one of the most unmistakable dance records of the decade. And like I said, it's one of those songs that will just fill the dance floor. Yeehaw, cowboy. Right, let's mix it up a little bit and let's head to... Oh, Masoka Tanga. This is by The Police. Let's get this one on.

Well, that was The Police with Masoko Tanga from their 1978 debut album, Outlandos de Amor. And this one really does qualify as gibberish, because much of Sting's vocal is improvised chanting and made up language rather than the usual conventional lyrics. Sting later described it as an experimental track and said he didn't actually know what the words meant. How bizarre is that? So for tonight's theme, we really couldn't have picked a better one, could we? Yes, we've had two Police tracks. Quite confusing. Right, we're going to move on. This one's seems a bit silly, it does. This is by Asohei, and this is Las Ketchup.

Now, that has got to be possibly the ultimate song for tonight. Last Ketchup, the Ketchup Song by Azur Hay. Millions of us sang that chorus, didn't we? I can't even remember if there was any dance moves to it. No, I haven't got a clue. Sorry, someone smashed me in saying, did you do the dance moves, Emma? I'm like, no, I don't know what the dance moves are. Well, almost none of us knew what we were saying, but here's the clever bit. The chorus is supposed to represent someone who doesn't speak English, trying to sing along phonetically to Rapper's Delight by the Sugar Hill Gang. That's why it sounds vaguely familiar, but also completely ridiculous. So it isn't entirely random gibberish. It's essentially deliberately misheard English turned into Spanish-sounding phonetics. Which means anyone who confidently sang along to it in 2002 while having absolutely no idea what they were saying was actually doing the song correctly. Well, that's a mouthful and a half, isn't it? You might be able to check out those dance moves on TikTok. Definitely. Well, I don't think it involves a bottle of ketchup. Oh, having some right random messages come in this evening. We really are. Well, we're going to move on to our next track by the Marcells, and this is Blue Moon.

I love that ending. That was the Marcells with Blue Moon. And Blue Moon itself was already an old standard before the Marcells got anywhere near it. But in 1961, they transformed it into that wonderful doo-wop version. And suddenly, we had all those bambada. I'm not even going to try. Oh, hilarious. Bump, bada bump style vocal sounds at the beginning. That's a classic doo-wop, using voices for rhythm and harmony rather than necessarily using actual words. Their version raced to number one and completely reinvented a song that had originally been written nearly three decades earlier. Sometimes gibberish isn't a mistake. It's the best part of writing a song. To me, that is probably one of the ones that I will go home and remember 100%. Well, thanks to Tim, because he sent me a little clip in with the YouTube link on the dance steps for the Ketchup song. And it's listed how to do it. I've put a comment back because he said it states that it looks easy. So I've said, well, if you learn it, then we can copy. Yeah, 100%. Look forward to seeing you attempt that one. Right, let's get this next track on because it's 10:45. We've got 15 minutes left and we've still got a few more great tracks to get on. See what you all think about this one.

That was The Firm with Star Trek, and from 1987, a novelty hit built around Star Trek. Catchphrases, some silly voices, and deliberately ridiculous lyrics. It's packed with repeated lines and nonsense style chanting, which is exactly why it fits tonight's theme so well. Completely daft, completely memorable, and one of those songs that you can't help joining in with. That one definitely has dance moves. Just thinking about it, and the last song, the ketchup song, I know who we can ask. We can ask our presenter Lee to show us the dance moves, because I'm certain he will definitely know the dance moves to Last Ketchup and to... that last one, Star Trek, and 100% he will know all of them. I'll get him to have a go. Why not? Right, we're going to move on to our next track pretty swiftly. This is Pearl Jam and Yellow Lead Better.

Well, did anyone understand all of that? That was Pearl Jam and Yellow Lead Better. And this one got into tonight's show for a slightly different reason, because it's not deliberately filled with nonsense words. Fans have spent years debating exactly what's being sung, and Eddie has also altered parts of the song during live performances. There have been countless parody versions online based entirely on what people think he's saying. So, Yellow Lead Better might contain perfectly legitimate words, it's just that nobody can agree what half of them are, which I think definitely qualifies it for perfectly, doesn't it, for our gibberish theme tonight. Well, I've got two more tracks to play, guys. This one is Richard Berry with Louie Louie.

Well, what did you think of that track? Well, we finished this section with possibly the king of unintelligible lyrics. That, like I said, that was Richard Berry with Louie Louie. Although many people will know the later version by the Kingsmen, Richard Berry wrote and originally recorded the song. And this song has one of the strangest stories in popular music. When the Kingsmen recorded their famous version, the vocals were so difficult to understand that rumours spread claiming the lyrics contained obscene words. So, obviously, that started a bit of controversy. It got so big that the FBI actually had to investigate the recording. They listened to it, they slowed it down, and they examined the lyrics. And after all that, they couldn't establish anything obscene because the words were basically too difficult to understand. Imagine that. Surely that earned a place in the gibberish lyrics, doesn't it? How weird. Very one. Well, guys, I can't believe it. We are at the end of the evening. Well, we've had an absolute blinder this evening. We've had some right gibberish lyrics there, haven't we? I just want to say a huge thank you to everyone who's joined me tonight, who sent me in messages, and you've played along with tonight's theme. Also, another big thank you to Hemsby Beach Cafe, the very kind sponsors of the show. I'm Emma, and you've been listening to Harbour Radio 107.4 FM. I will be back next Tuesday from 9 p.m. with guess what? Another theme and another 2 hours of music. Next week's theme is a bit of a giveaway. It's songs with dramatic pauses. So you've got plenty of time to get your tracks in. Until then, have a fantastic week. Stay safe. And if anyone asks what you've learned tonight, just tell them Ooga Chaka, Dabadi, Azazuri, and Sussudio. Finishing off tonight is Cab Calloway with Minnie the Moocher.

hoochie coocher. She was the roughest, toughest rail, but Minnie had a heart as big as a hay whale. Howdy, howdy, ho, ho.

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0: 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You can't miss us. It'd be madness not to have some fun.
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0: diary. It was cold today, but the sun came out later, so I went out and strolled about looking at the shops. Didn't really see anything I liked, so I didn't buy anything.
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